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It is V2 Radio for Wednesday morning. Middle of the week, I know. So near and yet so far. Adele, Rolling in the Deep, and Lady Gaga, Bad Romance. So Herbs and Spices Day, where would we be without them? Talk Slow Day, just to allow somebody to either catch up or get a word in edgeways. Ballpoint Pen Day. Some people love the ballpoint pen. I do. No fuss, easy to use. Other people love a fountain pen, or in extreme cases, the quill. It's also Iced Tea Day. Now, I find cold tea pretty disgusting at the best of times, so the idea of that makes me retch a little, but I don't know, maybe you find it refreshing. So then, pushing on with this from Harry Styles, Dance No More on V2, and also to come, Culture Club as well.

0: 1982, Do You Really Want to Hurt Me, Culture Club. V2 Radio, the early bird hour, 18 minutes past six. And, well, tomorrow, it's the start of the World Cup, isn't it? So it runs from the 11th of this month through to the 19th of July. That's a bit too much football, if you ask me. But there are people looking forward to it. Extra football. Wow. Well, now, if you are fussed about football, or not particularly fussed, and you fancy a night out, you might want to know where you can go to get away from it all, or where you can go to get your fix of the atmosphere. 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

Bobby Brown, too, can play that game on V2 Radio, the early bird hour for Wednesday morning at 24 minutes past six. Are we too stupid to survive as a race? I say this because a version of an artificial intelligence tool, which the company responsible for it said was too powerful to be released to the public, has just been released to the public. This is Claude Fable 5. This is part of Anthropic's Claude Mythos, an AI program which caused a stir amongst technology peeps, finance and government leaders. It was released privately in April for previewing and testing, and some people were really quite alarmed by what it could do. They said it posed financial security risks, amongst others. Anthropic said yesterday that Fable will be released with safeguards and user limitations in place. Comforting, isn't it? It's releasing a model which is very capable, and that, they added, comes with risks. Dot, dot, dot. Well, I think we've all seen Terminator. Strap in. It'll be an interesting ride, won't it? This is ABC. Tears are not enough on V2

0: 28 minutes to 7, V2 Radio, the early bird hour. Valerie, Ronson and Winehouse together, ABC, Tears Are Not Enough before that. So looking at the local headlines, nearly half a ton of cocaine has been seized in a major drugs bust at Eastbourne Sovereign Harbour. Four men are under police guard in hospital after reports of a suspected gunshot and a dramatic police chase in East Sussex. A man who grabbed a woman's hair and sexually harassed her on a train from Hastings has been sentenced in a landmark case. And three new school streets have been proposed by Brighton and Hove City Council, aiming to enhance safety. More on those stories from 7am with Tanya at breakfast. The forecast for today, well, a dry start for most with some sunny spells this morning. Showers developing from late morning and they could be heavy and turning thundery by this afternoon. Highs reaching around 17. On the way next, Ed Sheeran. 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
1: Lady Gaga and Doechii Runway from the movie The Devil Wears Prada 2. So, it is 14 minutes to 7. We also played you the Bee Gees' Too Much Heaven from 1977. Yeah, last night, that 70s show. Lovely to have your company. Alan Theobald was emailing me about Mud last night. I got your email, Alan. I shall reply. I think we probably agree on one or two points. But if you love your 70s music, do join me on a Tuesday night between 7 and 10. It's a late one, but it's worth it. The very best in music from the 1970s. Right, we are getting closer to 7 o'clock, and breakfast is Britney Spears. Oops, I did it again.

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0: It's Daft Punk and Pharrell Williams and Get Lucky. Before that, Whitesnake Is This Love, V2 Radio, the early bird hour. And it is 2 minutes to seven. So on the way, breakfast with Tanya from seven, updates on the headlines, forecast details, and of course the travel situation for you, and some fine music as well, including the Banger O'Clock, handpicked, designed to get you out of bed and thinking about facing the day. Headlines, they're on the way on V2.
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5: From the Sky News Centre at 7, First Minister Michelle O'Neill's condemned what she calls the outright thuggery of violence across Northern Ireland. Homes, cars and a bus were set on fire following a stabbing in North Belfast on Monday night. Helen Williamson was told to get out of her home after a fire in a neighbouring building.
6: I just heard the bangs and folk running up and down the stairs. Well, and my bag of nerves. Because I've been here 28 years and this is the first time I'd ever seen anything like this. It's supposed to be a protest.
5: A 30-year-old Sudanese man is due in court charged with attempted murder. Anti-immigration protests were organised last night and trouble followed. Hilary Benz, the Northern Ireland Secretary.
7: Well, this was an horrific and brutal attack. Everybody has the right to protest peacefully. That's a fundamental part of our tradition as a country. But nobody has a right to engage in disorder and violence.
5: Elsewhere, Donald Trump says the US has launched what he calls very strong attacks against Iran. The American president says they're in response to a helicopter being shot down near the Strait of Hormuz. More than 1,000 phones and other devices have been lost or stolen from the Ministry of Defense since 2024. None have been found. The cost of a healthy diet compared to eating junk food has widened to its highest level in more than a decade. The poorest families need to spend 85% of their disposable income to give the children their government's recommended diet. The Food Foundation's head of policy is Dr. Hannah Brinston.
8: In households that are food insecure, many are having to cut back on things like fruit and vegetables. So we're seeing this kind of dietary impact, we're seeing an affordability impact, and we are seeing that health impact.
5: And England's women will have to go through the playoffs if they want to reach the World Cup. The Lionesses beat Ukraine 3-0 last night, but they were beaten to automatic qualification by Spain. That's the latest. I'm
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9: Nearly half a tonne of cocaine has been seized in a major drugs bust at Eastbourne's Sovereign Harbour. The National Crime Agency says four men allegedly collected the haul at sea before bringing it into the marina. Five suspects from Eastbourne and Scotland remain in custody. Four men are under police guard in hospital after reports of a suspected gunshot and a dramatic police chase in East Sussex. Officers, including an armed police unit and a dog unit, were called to Sidley Green in Bexhill shortly before midnight on Monday. The car later crashed north of Hastings, leaving one man seriously injured. The 26-year-old driver was arrested over dangerous driving, whilst three passengers were held on suspicion of a fray. In other news, a man who grabbed a woman's hair and sexually harassed her on a train from Hastings has been sentenced in a landmark case. David Stroud repeatedly asked to kiss the passenger before claiming it was just banter. He was the first man sentenced under England and Wales' new sex-based harassment law. And finally, three new school streets have been proposed by Brighton and Hove City Council, aiming to enhance safety. Cars would be restricted at school run times around Woodingdean, West Blatchington and Belfour primary schools. You can have your say in the consultation, which is open until Tuesday, the 21st of July. And that's latest. I'm Justin Cottrell.
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11: And a very good morning to you. 4 minutes past seven. I know it's a beautiful sunny start. It's going to change a little bit later and be similar to yesterday. We're going to have some showers and some sunshine throughout the day. Highs of 16 degrees Celsius in Climping and North Burstead.
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11: Yes, waking you up on a hump day. What time do you call this? I call this our banger o'clock.

Play that funky music. Wild Cherry, V2 Radio, 7 minutes past seven. It's Breakfast with Tanya on this Wednesday. Heidi High campers, rise and shine. I know, I'm running late grabbing the Glock in spill again. How can I forget the Glock? And yes, you may think, oh, were you raiding Ian Meadows' 70s records to dig that song out? Yes, I was. He doesn't mind. It's okay, we're friendly. He doesn't mind me having a rummage for his drawers. Meadows, thank you very much. Thanks for starting everything up, being the first voice on the station. You know, my warm-up acts. I know. Oh, look at that sunshine. Look at it and enjoy it, because it won't last. Well, it's going to be like yesterday. You know, I think the way we've got to describe the weather in the last few weeks is changeable. And we've got a lot of changeable weather this week. And then after that, we should have lots of bright, lovely sunshine. Yes, please. I'm running behind my normal schedule. Two reasons. Something got stuck in my eye. Yeah, I don't know what it was, but I kept, you know, it couldn't quite open my eyes. That meant I was late leaving the house, because to drive, I think I need both eyes. I struggle with both eyes, never mind just one, and then one hurting. And then after that hurdle, I suddenly realised, oh no, I forgot to get the tickets for something I said I'd get. So I had to do that. So I feel, hold on, let me check, got my papers in order. Yeah, check. Got my Glock, though a bit delayed at that. Check. And I've got all the tunes ready for you. Check.

0: Little Mix and they call it Black Magic. 12 minutes past 7, the sun is shining on your Wednesday breakfast show, Tanya. Trying my best to manage the tunes. They can be a bit, you know, a bit rebellious at times, but I'll keep them in check. Talking about being a bit rebellious, Hugh Laurie. I don't blame him, I don't think. Someone sent a message, a tweet, an X message, post, whatever you want to call it, saying, just got into House. Now, I loved House. If you didn't see it, it was an American series. Hugh Laurie plays a doctor, a very, very good doctor, and he does a great American accent. So good. And a complex character, that's the way we like it in a TV show. And he has to try and work out and diagnose people with very difficult problems that no one else can work out. And normally, it was always the case they had two different problems, and then he was somehow working out. But someone has criticized, saying, I've just, you know, late to the party, I've just started watching it, blah, blah, blah. But yeah, he replied, not happy, saying, thanks for the critique, Janet. We tried a couple of episodes where House, you didn't put the brackets in the right place. You know, went on and on and on. And everyone keeps talking about how sassy it was. Now, he's now apologised for his rant and admitted he was slightly inebriated. We've all done it. I think we can let him off. Andrew, thank you very much for your message. I haven't forgotten. He said, could you please do a big birthday shout out around this time, because that's the time that this birthday boy was born. Flynn is 8 today. We'd like to wish him a very happy birthday for Mum, Dad and Zach. All their love, of course. Lots of love for me as well, Flynn. Thanks very much for listening. We're going to soft play Out of Bounds after school with his best friends. Oh my goodness, what a day. What a day, Flynn. Have a good one.
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0: And talking about birthdays, this links very nicely to the first breakfast show game, The Birthday Detective. Your job is to try and work out the celebrity who is celebrating their birthday. Life Lynn, on the 10th of June. Now, if you haven't played this game before, the first clue is just the celebrity's voice, so it's a bit of a mystery voice game, and I'll give you some proper clues later on. Looking at the celebrities we've already had this week.
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0: We've had Tom Jones and we've had Joel Dommett. Who are we going to have today? Tell me, do you recognise who this is?
3: Yes, very flattering. They all look fantastic, but it's a bit odd in a way that a dress is still remembered. It must be, I mean, of course, Gianni Versace, very sadly, isn't here. But just imagine how he'd feel if he knew that 30 years later, people were still copying that dress and using safety pins to adorn things. It's an unbelievable feat, really.
0: Oh, definitely a very big clue in this clip. Do you recognise that voice? Maybe you recognise what she's talking about. 01243 963 960. You can WhatsApp that or you can email studio@v2radio.co.uk. Do you know that voice? Can you picture the face? Can you think of the name? Let me know. If you're struggling, I've got some more clues. Now, this is new. It's a collab between Madonna and Sabrina Carpenter on V2 Radio. Ask yourself.

0: Sabrina Carpenter and Madonna on V2 Radio. It's new music, 19 minutes past 7 in the morning. And Madonna has put together, I don't know, it's, I'm a bit confused about this. First of all, I heard she put together a video and I thought, oh, okay, well, she's got a new album coming out, that makes sense. And then someone said, no, it's a short film called Confessions 2. And it sounds like people are losing their minds about it. It's got lots of celebrities popping up. Sabrina Carpenter's in it, Benedict Cumberbatch. Looks like there's a wild kind of scene of an arena, a car, a nightclub, a toilet, a woodland full of dancers firing green lasers from their hips. It sounds very Madonna, doesn't it? What else can we throw into this? And it's so long now, we're going to have to make it a feature film, not just a music video. Thanks very much for your guesses in the Birthday Detective. I know some of you have said it's hard. Yes, I think so. But I'll give you some more clues. Thanks very much to Mark and Pam and Little Hampton. Have you got your car back? Yes, I do have my car back. Yeah, I know. Thank you. Thanks for all the prayers and positive thoughts. After it had been a week at the dealership, they finally replaced the condenser for the aircon. They kept saying it was a leak and they couldn't find it. And they said they had to repair it. And luckily, because it's under warranty, I didn't have to pay for it. Because it was well expensive. Saw the invoice of how much it cost. Yeah, at least it's sorted after a year of me taking it back. I mean, I felt like I needed a loyalty card there. It's like, yeah, back again. Yeah, still not working. Yeah, still no aircon. And as they said when they gave it back to me, the aircon is fixed and now the weather has changed. I thought, yes. But they're saying there's going to be an extra 4 heat waves this summer, aren't they? I'll give you some more clues in the Birthday Detective. I do want to talk about World Cup. Yeah, you know it's big when people start planning their entire lives around us. Let's talk about that. Music on the way from Fine Young Cannibals after a look at the travel.
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5: 24 minutes past seven. Okay, let's have a look to see what's happening with the roads this morning. Definitely looking a little bit slow around Havant on the A27 if you are travelling eastbound towards Chichester, because we've got some roadworks there. It's taking an extra 15 minutes. Looking around the Climping area in the A259, very slow if you are travelling towards Wick or Littlehampton currently. We've got some bright sunshine going on. Please drive very carefully. Grove Lodge roundabouts in Worthing are looking a little bit congested, taking extra time if you are travelling eastbound. Usual state of affairs there, I'd say. Looking at the trains this morning, looking at the Worthing ones, we do have a cancellation because of a fault in the train, and it does mean that the couple of services behind it are running behind schedule, but generally, apart from that, they're okay. Let me know if you're seeing anything else. 01243 963 963.
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0: considering I work in radio, I don't say this often. I haven't heard that in ages. Fine Young Cannibals, Suspicious Minds. It can't go on like this. 29 minutes past seven, brekkie time. Tanya, sunshine. What? What is this? Oh no, yesterday was lovely, wasn't it? It's just changeable again. Get ready for the showers. Don't be fooled. Don't go out without a jacket. You'll regret it. Now, the newspaper is pretty much focusing on the disorder in Belfast. That's taking prominence, of course. But a few papers are talking about the World Cup. Huh, I know. Why? It just keeps popping up. Daily Mirror is about the top referee who was denied entry into the US, so therefore he can't be in the World Cup, and they've had fun. You can tell they're like, oh, someone's got a great headline for this. Refused entry. Yeah, well done. Thanks very much to Lindsay. Happy hump day to you, Lindsay. Did you say it's your birthday? No.
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0: No, my birthday's in December. So we're literally halfway through the year. I've been talking about the Birthday Detective, Lindsay, where your job is to try and work out the celebrity who is celebrating their birthday today. You've had the first clue, which is just a celebrity's voice, and it sounded like this.
2: Yes, very flattering. They all look fantastic, but it's a bit odd in a way that a dress is still remembered. It must be, I mean, of course, Gianni Versace, very sadly, isn't here, but just imagine how he'd feel if he knew that 30 years later people were still copying that dress and using safety pins to adorn things. It's an unbelievable feat, really.
0: Yeah, absolutely. The dress is famous. Okay, so just on the voice, big well done to Leanne in Brighton. She was first in. Straight in. Well done to you, Leanne. Well done to the Monkeys of Barnum. Well done to Mark and Paul in the school bus. Kate in Rustington at House Point for working out the dress she was talking about. Kerry in Littlehampton and Lindsay and Crawley both said, oh, no idea. Don't worry, gang, I'll give you some more clues in a bit. Darren Sally in Yapson got it, plus a House Point for the context. Mark A in Shoreham with the doggies got it right. So did Team Crane in Littlehampton and James in Pagham. House Point. Andrew in the family and making breakfast in Littlehampton. Might be busy with a birthday boy, but they're still playing the game, bless them. Steve and Nikki in North Lancing, well done. And happy birthday, Nikki! I know, Steve just squished it in there. Happy birthday, Nikki. Hope you have a lovely one. And Denise and Thomas and Bogda, it's not Trini, although I can hear why you think that. It's posh. Okay, hopefully the clues will help. Birthday girl turned 61 today, an English actress and model. Best known film role was Vanessa Kensington in Austin Powers' International Man of Mystery, and as the devil in Bedazzled. She accompanied Hugh Grant, her partner, 13 years to the London premiere of Four Weddings and a Funeral when he was in it, and she was wearing a plunging black Versace dress held together by gold safety pins, which gained her instant media attention. Indeed, that's what she was talking about. Has been associated with the cosmetics company Estee Lauder since the company gave her first modelling job at the age of 29. She looks amazing still. Who are we talking about? 01243 963 960. You can WhatsApp that or you can email studio@v2radio.co.uk. Hopefully it's all come together. Maybe you know the name. Maybe. Let me know. Robbie Williams, V2 Radio.

0: let me entertain you. I'll try my best anyway. No money back. 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
1: Coming on this morning, I have the latest as a dramatic drugs bust in Eastbourne has seen almost half a ton of cocaine seized. Two men have been jailed following last week's violent protests in Southampton over the murder of university student Henry Novak. And Brighton and Hove could soon have 18 school streets where cars will either be banned entirely or have to reduce their speed. We'll have more at 8 o'clock.

0: It's on V2 Radio, just about 20 to 8. Good morning, Sweet But Psycho. Enough of my friend Tash, though. I think I'm safe to say it. She's normally at the gym at this time. Gym Bunny! She's good, actually. She messaged at 5:30 or something, 6 o'clock this morning. She's a bit of an early bird, my friend Tash, actually. I wouldn't be by choice. No, because the job I get up early. Otherwise, I'd have been well asleep. It's funny, actually. As someone who's a natural night owl, I've always had jobs that are really early. It's definitely going to make me very confused when I go back to normal living after being a breakfast show person. I'd be like, when do I go to bed? I'm so used to 9 o'clock now. It's looking absolutely lovely at the moment. And of course, we've got a week of sunshine on the way starting at the weekend, but we've got some showers until then. So much talk about the World Cup. One more sleep. It starts tomorrow. I know. So 6:30, we've got the opening ceremony. And in the first game, if you do want to stay up for it, it's 8 o'clock, Mexico versus South Africa. And this is where people are changing and planning their entire lives around the kickoff times. According to a new study, we've been asking football fans, millions are ready to stay up all night for the late matches. And even some are setting up their own viewing stations in sheds so they don't disturb their family. That's dedication, isn't it? More than a quarter of people they talk to already playing time off work the morning after, and a third reckon their whole routine will be turned upside down. I envy this in a way, to have to take something that seriously. You'd be happy to put your life on pause for absolutely ages. Now, looking at the times of the England games, England, if you're wondering, now the first match is next Wednesday, so a week's time. At 9 o'clock seems to be the first few, about 9 or 10 o'clock. So yeah, pretty late, especially if it starts going to extra time and stuff. Let me know, are you actually taking some time off for the World Cup? Have you set up your own little station? What's your plan so you don't disturb your family too much? I didn't even think about that part. See, my husband's just not interested. We'll probably watch the England games, or at least some of it. Maybe just the highlights. I know it's got worse. Thanks very much for your messages and the birthday detective. I will tell you which celebrity is celebrating their birthday today. Just a bit. Music first from Billy Joel and a look at the travel.
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0: 17 minutes to 8 o'clock, looking at the roads for this Wednesday morning. If you are travelling on the A27 from Portsmouth to Chichester, from Havant to Chichester, because the roadworks in the area is taking extra time, an extra 20 minutes at the moment, approximately. Of course, let me know if it's taking longer than that. Some big queues around the roundabouts on the bypass in Chichester. Of course, Stockbridge looking a little bit slow. If you're coming from Donington as well, you'll be queuing up to join between the Burden Road to get to Stockbridge roundabouts. Looking quite delays around North Mundham area too, if you're travelling up towards Wick. Fontwell, pretty busy around the roundabouts again, if you are heading northbound on the A29, taking a little bit of extra time into queuing up. And prepare for those queues when you join it. Looking at Washington, some big queues on the A283 if you are travelling around the area at the moment. Extra time to your journey. And we did have a problem with a train at Worthing that made a few other services delayed, but it looks okay currently. Anything else, tell me all about it. Phone the Jamline 01243 963 960.
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2: 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So I was just having a quick look before the Fox Waterloo Road Bognor Regis. They've said come and enjoy the atmosphere on a big 110-inch outside screen. There'll be a barbecue before every England game. Sounds great, doesn't it? The Lamb Inn, Pagham Road, Bognor Regis. Come and watch all the games on 7 screens at the local friendly football mad pub. The Carlton Hotel and Bar, they're beginning showing the football, open until 1 a.m. But if you're not fussed and you want to go out and not watch the football, we've also got some places that have decided not to be involved. So the Waverley in Bognor, if you want to get away, come and enjoy the seafront pub. And Thurnley in Chichester, a nice wine and cocktail bar. And Thursday and Friday, Saturday, they have 2-for-1 cocktails between 6 and 8. And if you're if you have a pub, if you have a restaurant, if you have somewhere that you'll be showing football or deciding not to show the football, do get in touch with us and we can also talk about you.
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2: But right now, I'm talking about the Birthday Detective because that's the game we're playing, where you've got to try and work out the celebrity who is celebrating their birthday today, the 10th of June. Maybe you worked it out from clue number one, just a celebrity's voice. Maybe you needed help with the other clues. Maybe you've just tuned in. So let's recap. Here's the celebrity's voice.
3: Yes, very flattering. They all look fantastic, but it's a bit odd in a way that a dress is still remembered. It must be, I mean, of course, Gianni Versace, very sadly, isn't here, but just imagine how he'd feel if he knew that 30 years later people were still copying that dress.
2: Okay, birthday girl turned 61 today, an English actress and model, best known for being Vanessa Kensington in Austin Powers. Yeah, baby! And The Devil in Bedazzled. She accompanied her part of the time, Hugh Grant, to the London premiere of his film Four Weddings and a Funeral in a plunging black Versace dress held together by the gold safety pins. That's what she's talking about. Do you need one more clue?
4: Oh, listen, one more thing.
2: Recently starred in the murder mystery Strictly Confidential, that's directed by her son Damien, and the horror flick Piper. She is also dating country singer Billy Ray Cyrus. Big well done to Russ on his way to Portsmouth. Forgot on the voice alone. Ask the Dog Band in Bognor did too. Anita and Cocking said the clues helped. Well done, Anita. Nigel and Frasson got it. So did Darren and Worthing. He put, at first, I wondered if someone from the Great British Bake Off, Sewing Bee Bake Off would be more confusing. Yeah, talking about dresses and stuff. Two Kisses, Kim and Bognor, well done. Kerry and Littlehampton, Jay and Jay and Lansing, Philip in Rustington, Sarah and Selzy, well done to Kim and Dave in Fareham, well done to Tanya and Havant, and well done to Donna in Bognor, and well done to you if you've been wondering, is it Liz Hurley? Yes, it is. So easy. Olivia Dean on V2 Radio.

0: always makes me think of Giant from Gladiators, but he's gone now, hasn't he? Calvin Harris and Rag and Bone Man, 8:02. Breakfast with Tanya. I haven't gone yet, don't you worry. Well done if you worked out. Liz Hurley was the answer in The Birthday Detective. Hope you're doing all right. And it's a lovely sunny morning. It is going to change later. I know, it's sunny, but you know it can change later. We've had very changeable weather. Talking about Gladiators, legend, I guess I should say his full name really, Matt Morsia, has come out with a new book. And I want to talk about that in just a bit. Also want to play Our Survey Says. First of all, news at 8 o'clock, national and international headlines, followed by the local news from Justin. Music starting with Mark Ronson and Bruno Mars. V2
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7: From the Sky News Centre at 8, Northern Ireland's First Ministers accused thugs of burning families out of their homes during a night of violence. Buildings, cars and buses were set on fire and police attacked in Belfast. Our correspondent Conor Gillies says the scene resembles a war zone.
8: The charred remains of people's properties and then the cars that were set on fire. And let me tell you, last night we were standing right here and it was incredibly intense. Masked individuals armed with their weapons.
7: There was also disorder in other parts of the country. The trouble was sparked by a stabbing in Belfast on Monday night. A Sudanese refugee is due in court later, accused of attempted murder. Anna Turley, the chair of the Labour Party, is calling for calm.
9: We know the situation that happened the night before last was absolutely horrendous, and there's no place for that on the streets of the United Kingdom. But we have to let the police and the justice system take its course now, and nobody should be stoking this up or bringing violence to the streets anywhere in the United Kingdom.
7: In other news, America has carried out a series of airstrikes on Iran after a US Apache helicopter was shot down near the Strait of Hormuz. On Monday, President Donald Trump claimed a peace deal for the region was very close. Over 1,000 phones and tech devices have been lost or stolen from the Ministry of Defence since 2024. Figures obtained by Sky News show 545 laptops and tablets are missing, as well as 744 mobiles. In sport, England will have to qualify for the Women's World Cup through the playoffs, despite a 3-0 win against Ukraine last night. Serena Wiegmann's side finished second in their group after Spain thrashed Iceland 6-1. And repeating jokes about someone being over the hill could be making ageism worse. That's the warning from the Centre for Ageing Better, which says stereotypes set in from when someone's in their late 40s. That's the latest.
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10: Cocaine with a street value of £34 million has been seized in a major police operation in Eastbourne. Officers from the National Crime Agency stormed a fishing boat at the Sovereign Harbour on Monday afternoon, where agents recovered nearly half a ton of the Class A drug. Five men have been arrested, with officers saying the bust will have a huge impact on the on-street supply network. Two men have been jailed following last week's violent protest in Southampton over the murder of university student Henry Novak. The demonstration followed the release of footage showing the dying teenager being handcuffed after his killer falsely claimed he'd been racially attacked. 41-year-old Leon O'Leary received 3 years and 1 month, whilst Connor Bishop from Southampton was jailed for 2 years and 8 months. In other news, a man remains seriously ill after being airlifted to hospital following a police chase near Hastings. The pursuit began after officers responded to reports of a disturbance and suspected gunshot in Sidley Green just before midnight on Monday. Four men were injured when their Nissan Qashqai crashed, and all remain in a serious condition in hospital under police guard. And finally, a serial hoax caller from Eastbourne has avoided immediate jail after making hundreds of false emergency calls. Bernard Hudson's reports led to ambulances being sent to his address 36 times. He's been handed a 10-week suspended sentence and a fine. That's the latest. I'm Justin Cottrell.
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0: Top of the morning to you. 5 minutes past eight. A beautiful start to this day, actually. But we are going to have some changeable weather. Sunny spells and showers today. Highs of 16 degrees Celsius in Pagham and Pulborough.
12: Waking you up on a Wednesday. 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

Yes. Say what? Mark Ronson, Bruno Mars, Uptown Funk, VT Radio. 9 minutes past eight. It's the Wednesday breakfast show. Happy hump day. Tanya McCarthy here. Just about a little bit achy from going to the gym yesterday. I know, I'm a buff babe. Well, I try to be. I've been going to the gym for about a year now. And, you know, progress definitely stalled quite a long time ago. But, hey, I'm keeping fit. Mentally, it's really good for you. I feel like it just eases the tensions on the shoulders and stuff, too. But I was listening to an interview with Matt Morsier. Now, that is legend from Gladiators. My girl's favourite gladiator. He is funny, isn't he? And he's popping up all over the shop now. But he's got a second book called Fitness Unlocked. The step-by-step guide to transform your body forever. Forever, ever? Forever, ever? And, lots of stuff he was talking about made complete sense. You know, sometimes you talk to an expert, especially someone who's into, you know, the body, and you need a translator. I understood everything he was saying, and suddenly I could see where I've been going wrong a little bit. So I've already started making some changes, but I'm so inspired, I'm getting the book. I can't remember the time I bought a book. I know, I mean, don't get me wrong, I've read the odd one. Libraries, second-hand shops, charity shops, but I actually bought one new. I know, I thought I'd treat myself. Talking about treating yourself, if you're into the theatre and your children love going too, don't forget it's the Kids Week, all this week at the London theatres. This is where every theatre has to have a certain allocation of half-price tickets for you and your family. So it meant that when I went on yesterday, and honestly, the queues were an hour long. They launched at 10 o'clock. I forgot about it. I tried and I forgot. By the time I got there, most of the tickets had gone. But I did get some half-price tickets. Going to see The Devil Wears Prada. And yeah, it worked out just under £40 a ticket for really good seats and the stalls near the front. So do get in there before the rest go. Supposed to be available all the week, but obviously first come, first served. But yeah, I mean, tickets are expensive, so it's great to be able to get half-price tickets. Obviously, you do have to take a child with you. Got to have a child with you to get the half-price ticket. But hey, that's what I was doing this morning. I know, very busy. Also, talk about being busy, let's play Our Survey Says after Niall Horan and Miles Smith together on V2 Radio.

0: It's a collab, Niall Horan and Miles Smith and Drive Safe. 8:15 on V2 Radio. I feel like that song could be used in all sorts of TV campaigns. Yes, well done them. Maybe that's what they're thinking of. Tanya with the Wednesday Breakfast Show for you. So much chat about the World Cup at the moment. One more sleep until it all kicks off. Opening ceremony at 6:30 tomorrow. Lots of the newspapers I've noticed do have free, you know, World Cup kind of wall planners and charts today. So if you do want to get something, especially for maybe some children or some big children who are really interested in playing along, maybe a good thing to get today.
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0: But right now we're playing along to the second breakfast show game that I call Our Survey Says. And I had to cram that in. Oof, take a breather. Tanya McCarthy, host with The Toast. This is the game where I give you a story, a question, and you've got to try and work out the top answer. Give it a guess, and then I'll tell you whether your guess is right or if your guess is wrong. And this was the top answer when asked to name something a queen has that the average woman might envy. I like this. I like the fact they didn't say the word jealous. Envy and jealous, two different things. Envy, you don't want to take away someone's happiness. You would also like the same. So top answer when asked to name something a queen has that the average woman, might envy. So I'm going to give an example, avoiding the top answers, and just say her wardrobe, because surely she'd have the best clothes, and there's people looking after the clothes and deciding what she's going to wear. And I bet she's got some beautiful stuff. So it's not the top answer. What do you think it is? 01243 963 960. In our case, we can just imagine Queen Camilla and what she's got. What do we find envious about it? studio@v2radio.co.uk. Name something a queen has that the average woman might envy. Now, this is new. Yes, it is funky. Duran Duran, Nile Rodgers on V2 Radio.

0: New Duran Duran and Nile Rodgers, Free to Love, 20 past 8, V2 Radio. Thanks for choosing us this morning. Thank you very much for the guesses, and our survey says. I have to say, I received a really funny one. I thought, what? And they misunderstood the question. It's fine, we got there in the end. I'll explain more in a little bit later. Now, Alan Carr, everyone loved him after Celebrity Traitors. I loved him before, and he was also on Series 2 of Laughing Out Loud. Very, very good. And now he's involved in this Disney show about him buying a castle, but I assumed, although, you know, that's the premise, that they would actually buy it for him because it's making a TV show. No, he's actually selling his 2.5 million home to help fund his grand castle designs. And I didn't know, he's actually in West Sussex near Horsham. So invite him in. You never know. He might just be free for a little bit. Get him in on the brunch app. It'd be amazing. I do want to talk about Pete Wicks. Now, he's in TOWIE and he's been in other stuff. Now he's in Strictly and he's got a dog program. He's got a strange way to get dogs to love him, and I want to talk about that. Music on the way first from U2 after Look at the Travel for You.
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0: 24 minutes past 8, we have delays in the A27 if you are travelling from Havant to eastbound towards Chichester due to the roadworks there is taking an extra 15 minutes. Looking absolutely fine around the Fishbourne roundabout itself. Definitely looking quite delayed around the Bognor Road roundabout if you are heading northbound at the moment on the A259. And North Mundham if you're travelling towards Wick, an extra 10-15 minutes. This is standard for this time. time of day. Looking across the A27, some delays around Grove Lodge roundabout, and indeed North Lancing lights and Hillburn lights all looking a little bit slow if you're travelling eastbound. I think a build up of congestion if you're heading towards Shoreham. Looking at the trains this morning, we have had a fault on the train, which meant the other services behind are being a little bit delayed. See quite a few delays from Worthing and Chichester currently. Anything else, tell me all about it. 01243 963 960.
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0: Oh, it is a beautiful day. Well, it's a beautiful morning right now. It will change. We've got it rain later. You two on V2 Radio, just about 8:30. Tanya McCarthy at your service. 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And indeed now, local music. We've got a new show. It's going to be on Wednesdays. It's not tonight. It's next Wednesday, 9 o'clock, called The Local Lineup. Join Amelia, who will be showcasing local bands and performers and keeping you updated about what's happening in the local music scene. There's loads of like live venues around. And if, of course, if you're a local band or know a local band, you want to submit some music, go to our website, v2radio.co.uk, or get in touch as well. Just send us an email, it's fine.
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0: Great to have a new show. Great to have Amelia. Great to be showcasing local talent. Now, right now, we're playing Our Survey Says, because it's great to have a breakfast show game. Tanya McCarthy, host of The Toast. This is the game where I give you a story, a question. You're going to work out the top answer, and then I tell you whether your guess is right or your guess is wrong. And this was the top answer when asked to name something a queen has that the average woman might envy. I suggested her wardrobe. I think we're talking a proper walk-in room, aren't we? It's not going to be just a little IKEA jobby in the corner. It's not the top answer. Thanks very much to Team Gem, who said, what about all the ladies in waiting? All the servants are doing absolutely everything for her. Staff servants is on the list, but not the top answer. James in Littlehampton said, butler, cleaner, gold taps, castle. Lindsay and Crawley, first of all, thought drag queen, I think. Yes, queen! No, not that type, just the regular royal queen. And suggested tiara. Tiara crown is second, not the top answer. Wrong number play, Phil suggested tiara, and housekeeping staff. Only Graham in Eastergate said a maid to do everything, especially ironing and hoovering. Of course, you can't see the queen doing her own hoovering, can you? Her lugging a Henry around. North Lancing crew, Steve, suggested a handsome king. Oh, I like that. No, king is not on the list, actually. Who cares about men? Nikki suggested money and power. Yvonne suggested a chauffeur-driven car and lady-in-waiting. Nigel and Fratton, plenty of money. Philip and Rustington said access to money. We've definitely had a kind of broad range of answers, which makes it very exciting indeed. Thanks very much to Kevin and Horsham. Said something the Queen has that women might envy, a separate bedroom. Apparently I snore so badly some days. Louisa says I keep her awake all night. I do point out we have two spare rooms she can go and sleep in now, but apparently she shouldn't go. I should go and sleep in them. I do explain that I'm asleep, and so I'm not really in a position to move bedroom. And it sounds like a you problem. So the sofa is then. Yeah, doghouse for you, Kevin. What? And you know you're on the wrong team to say this to, because this was my husband snoring the other night. Get ready for it. Yeah. Yeah. Can you imagine? And it changes. If it's just... Oh, that was a long one. It's just that, you know, if it was consistent, you'd sleep for it. So, Kevin, you are wrong on many accounts. Still a chance to play along. No one has got the top answer. 01243 963 960. WhatsApp that. WhatsApp.
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1: Coming up this morning, I have the latest as five people are arrested in a £34 million cocaine bust at Eastbourne Sovereign Harbour. A suspected gunshot in Bexhill has led to four men being arrested after a police chase ended in a serious crash near Hastings, and a new home for Hampshire and the Isle of Wight Air Ambulance Service has opened at Southampton Airport. I'll have more at

0: Pet Shop Boys, West End Girls, 19 minutes to 9 o'clock. Tanya McCarthy of the Wednesday Breakfast Show. Hope you're doing okay. Yes, it is sunny now. It's going to rain later. I saw some photos of my youngest Alice on her year 6 residential, and she's doing the teenager thing where, you know, the rain jacket's just, it's kind of on, but not on. Like, the shoulders are still exposed. It's like half hanging down. I thought, near enough. Her friend was wearing a bright yellow fluorescent jacket. Her mum wasn't taking any chances. No chance of losing her. I played my husband snoring from the other night on the radio because we were talking about snoring. Just you know, just get us in quickly. That's the problem. It's just so irregular. Thanks very much to Kevin. He said, I can't believe you played your snoring out on the radio. It's just mean. That's almost husband abuse. I'll start a support group for him. Yeah, you can try. Name and shame, that's what I say when it comes to snoring. So Pete Wicks, and to be fair, he does seem lovely, and he's filming for dog's sake, and he absolutely loves dogs and has rescued dogs. And it's great to, you know, you don't need to get puppies. Yes, it's great to give a second chance to these dogs. And we had a rescued dog when I was younger called Crackers, who was an Irish wolfhound. He was huge. And I think that dogs know when they've been given a second chance. He absolutely loved us. And we once put him in the garden, and my parents forgot about him and left the garden gate open. We drove out for the whole day, like a big trip. We came back and he was sitting outside the front door waiting for us. He knew not to escape and run anywhere. He loved us. So bless Pete Wicks. But he said the way to get dogs to love you, and because he wants to make sure that, you know, dogs run up to him and stuff, he puts a bit of cheese on his leg. He said he reckons he's met thousands of dogs and never found one that doesn't adore cheese. He does say it's really, he said it should only be a tiny amount as a special treat, and a really strong stuff is a total no-go because it's too much for them. What a waste. Save the cheese for us humans. Thanks very much for the last flurry of guesses. Only one person's got the top answer in our survey says, so I'll be giving it out in just a bit. Music on the way first, brand new from Kylie Minogue, after a look at the roads and rails.
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3: It's quarter to nine. Let's see what's happening with the roads for you. We have had a few problems this morning. Because of the roadworks on the A27 by Havant, it is taking longer if you're travelling eastbound towards Chichester, taking an extra 10-15 minutes at the moment. It looks like it's a little bit calmer now. Looking around the bypass in Chichester, some queues around the Stockbridge roundabout still if you are heading up and the A286. Looking at Burdham, it is looking pretty slow actually. Not sure if there's been a broken down vehicle just by Bell Lane. I'll keep an eye on that for you. Stretching across the A27, looks like it's calmed down at Crockhurst Hill. Still some delays going eastbound. Looking much better though. Same with Washington if you are heading up on the A24, an extra 10 minutes. Calfold, if you are travelling, I think there's some temporary traffic lights there on the A283. If you are coming from the McDonald's towards Calfold, you will be queuing for just a little bit. Okay, now we had some issues with the trains. We had a train that broke down with a fault. As a result, quite a few services behind have been delayed, and it's had a bit of an impact actually. Looking now, looks like it's calmed down. Just a few delays currently in Chichester. Anything else, tell me all about it. 01243 963 960.
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0: New from Kylie Minogue, it's Light Up, nearly 10 to 9, V2 Radio. Wednesday, some could say hump day, Tanya McCarthy here. So much talk about the Kylie documentary on Netflix. I must watch it because I was listening to this podcast and they talked about it and said it's one of the best documentaries in the sense there's so much old footage. And that's true. I was thinking about that. When I watch documentaries, I love to see behind the scenes from years ago, or them as children, or them on a holiday. And there's loads of that. Apparently, I think it's her brother, but someone just filmed lots of it. Whether they knew in 20, 30 years there was going to be a Netflix documentary and it might come in handy, or just thought she's a rising star and I'm going to document as much as I can so she can look back at this. But yeah, let me know if you've seen it and what you're thinking about it. I'm a Celebrity Bosses are in talks already with some more celebrities to throw them into a jungle and feed them spiders. And apparently there's someone from Mystique who might be there. We are talking about mid-November. And this is where I'm sorry, but I'm much more excited about Celebrity Traitors, which is in October.
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0: And he couldn't drip feed us, he was going to be in. They just had to let us know because they all turned up at Inverness to do the filming. Okay, no filming required for this, just for radio. Our survey says this is the game. I give you a story and you've got to try and work out what the top answer is. Give it a guess and then I'll tell you whether your guess is right or if your guess is not right. And this was the top answer when asked, name something a queen has that the average woman might envy. Which has been a really interesting one, and it's taken a while to get top answer. Only Graham and Eastergate suggest has been able to tell and order all the men around and tell them what to do. Yes, that does sound good. I'll be a queen for a day. Rhian Middleton suggested a hairstylist, a chef. Yeah, both sound really good, actually. Especially just want to wash my hair. I can't be bothered. Sam and Eastergate said a butler. Staff is on the list, Sam. It's not the top answer. Philip in Rustington doesn't have to worry about catching a bus, does she? Has transport 24/7. This is true. I don't think it would look right seeing royalty run to chase a bus somehow, would it? But well done to Elle in Felpham, because top answer, only one today. I feel like it deserves a clap, actually. Yeah, let's give you a clap. Well done, Elle. Yeah, that's something to be proud of. And let's go through the top answers. Name something a queen has that the average woman might envy. Yes, staff, servants is on the list. Money, quite a few of you said money. It's all about the money, honey. Castle, crown, tiara, and the top answer. And yeah, I guess it wouldn't be my first thought. Jewels, all the lovely jewellery she has. Yeah, of course. Whenever you see they lend a piece to someone for a wedding, that's when you realise, oh yeah, some nice stuff going on. Well done, have you worded out? Michael Jackson on V2 Radio now. Good morning.

0: done if you worked out the top answer in our survey says, name something a queen has that the average woman might envy. Jewels, jewellery was the answer. Well done. Michael Jackson, You Rock My World. 3 minutes to nine, V2 Radio. It's Breakfast with Tanya. Kevin, thank you so much for messaging saying, I feel so sorry for your husband when you play a snoring. Why? You should feel sorry for me. You should feel sorry for me. I'm the one that has to try and sleep during this. But obviously, I've had other messages from women saying, that sounds like my husband. Thanks very much to Chez in Littlehampton. That recording of your husband snoring, I thought it was mine. Why would I be recording your husband? Why would I be with your husband? This is so complicated. We talked about the Kylie documentary. Thanks very much to Simon and Bracklesham, who said, me and my better half, Alison, have seen the documentary and was one of the best ones of a pop star I've seen. And that's the sort of recommendation I need. I must watch it. Thanks very much. Does look good. Just coming up to 9 o'clock news, national and international headlines, followed by the local news from Justin. And then starting the music, have Peter Gabriel for you.
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8: From the Sky News Centre at 9, some families have been forced to flee their homes after a night of violence in Belfast. Gangs of masked men set fire to houses, cars and buses. Unrest flared after anti-immigration protests prompted by a stabbing in North Belfast on Monday. Police have charged a Sudanese man with attempted murder. Yaroslava Navrotska was forced to flee her home because of a fire next door.
9: I mean, I'm originally from Ukraine, so like, obviously like, anything is safer at the moment, you know? I think, like, such, you know, arson could, like, happen everywhere, you know? Like, no one is really safe from it, like, so it could happen anywhere, you know?
8: US Central Command says self-defense strikes have been carried out in Iran in response to the downing of an Apache helicopter near the Strait of Hormuz. The two pilots are safe and uninjured. Military analyst Sean Bell says they've had a lucky escape.
10: If Iran had actually got hold of these crew, that could have been a propaganda coup for the Iranians. There's no doubt America would have wanted to do some covert operations, some deception operations. It's all a bit James Bond, really.
8: The cost of replacing phones, laptops and tablets which have been lost or stolen from the Ministry of Defence could reach more than £1.6 million. More than 1,000 devices have gone missing since 2024. A charity is warning the difference in price between the most and least healthy foods is the widest it's been in more than a decade. The Food Foundation says some families have to spend 85% of their income to afford the government's recommended diet. England, Scotland, Wales and Northern Ireland will all have to go through the playoffs to reach next year's Women's World Cup. The Lionesses got past Ukraine 3-0 last night, but they were beaten to automatic qualification by Spain. And Taylor Swift has surprised fans with a performance at the Toy Story 5 premiere in LA. She joined Randy Newman on stage to sing You've Got a Friend in Me. That's the latest. I'm Kat Suave.
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11: A fishing boat allegedly carrying cocaine worth £34 million has been intercepted at Eastbourne Sovereign Harbour on Monday. Officers believe the drugs were dropped in the English Channel by another vessel before being collected by four men. Five suspects aged between 32 and 49 are being questioned. A suspected gunshot in Bexhill has left four men being arrested after a police chase ended in a serious crash near Hastings. Armed officers and a dog unit were called to Sidley Green shortly before midnight on Monday. Four occupants of the vehicle sustained serious injuries, with one person airlifted to hospital. They all remain in a serious condition in hospital under police guard. In other news, two men are starting prison sentences after throwing objects at police during protests over the murder of Henry Novak. 41-year-old Leon O'Leary from Basingstoke received just over 3 years for violent disorder, obstructing an officer and possessing an offensive weapon. 24-year-old Connor Bishop from Southampton was jailed for 2 years and 8 months for throwing a traffic cone at officers. And finally, parents and residents are being asked for their views on plans to restrict school-run traffic in three parts of Brighton and Hove. The proposals cover Woodingdean Primary, West Blatchington Primary and several schools around Belfour Road. The council says the aim is to improve safety and encourage walking and cycling. That's the latest. I'm Justin Cottrell.
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0: Hey, morning. 4 minutes past nine. It's a beautiful start to this Wednesday. We are going to have some showers later. Like yesterday, sunshine showers. Highs of 16 degrees Celsius in Storrington and Middleton-on-Sea.
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0: New music, Calvin Harris and Jazzy Satisfy. 16 minutes past 9, V2 Radio. Tanya McCarthy, it's Wednesday and it's The Breakfast Show. And of course, it's the World Cup starting tomorrow. One more sleep. Lots of the newspapers have those fold-outs, planners to put on your wall so you can keep track of which countries are making it to the finals. Thanks very much to Andrew in Littlehampton for giving me a little insight into his world about how seriously people do take the World Cup, because I do forget. They've got a huge wall planner which he's taken a photo of, thank you very much. So they do a family sweepstake, all the aunts, uncles, cousins are involved. They have a few countries each. He says apparently Auntie Jane has England. So good luck to you, Auntie Jane. And they've got some money involved. First place, £24. Yeah. Second place, £16.80. Oh, wow, specific. You couldn't, just round it up. Third place, £7.20. And he also said, I'm part of the work sweepstake as well. What? So he said, I've got France in the family one and Brazil in the work one, so feeling confident. So let me know, are you involved in a World Cup sweepstake with your work, with your friends, with your family? What country have you got and are you feeling confident? 01243 963 960. You can WhatsApp that or email studio@v2radio.co.uk. And since we are kicking off the World Cup tomorrow, I thought, yes, I've got to play a football song for the banger o'clock at 7 o'clock. What song should I pick? Should I go through Skinner and Badil? I feel that's still one of my favourites. Or do we just chuck Fat Les in and do Vindaloo? Because it's such a fun sing-along. Or is there another football song that you love that I've not mentioned? Do let me know. Let's have a little chat about it. Music on the way right now, starting with Lionel Richie, after Look at the Roads and Rails.
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0: 20 past nine. Let's see what's happening with the big bad roads and rails for you. Starting off with the roads. Thanks very much to Tom for getting in touch. His journey from East Ashling into Chichester took an extra 20 minutes. Indeed, just by St Mary's Church, it looks like there's been some sort of accident, so there's queues either side. If you are travelling towards there, you might want to use a detour, or if you can, use the A27, which is looking absolutely fine in that area. Havant does have some roadworks, so if you are travelling from Havant to Chichester, you do have some delays there at that point. Looking at the bypass, it's still looking quite busy around the Bognor Road roundabout. If you are heading there from Wick, an extra 20 minutes. By the McDonald's roundabout and North Burstead, it's looking very slow at the moment. If you are travelling eastbound towards there, you will be joining some queues. Stretching across the A27 to the Worthing area, because we have some roadworks at Findon, taking longer if you're joining the A27 southbound from Findon, taking a little bit longer this morning. Have noticed a little flurry just by Falmer on the A27 if you're heading towards Southwick. Now, with the trains, we did have some problems with a broken down train, and of course all the services behind it were running a little bit delayed. Looks like it's cleared up and it's looking much better at the moment. So anything else, tell me all about it. Be like Tom, contact the Jamline 01243 963 960.
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0: And a very good morning to you. You're listening to V2 Radio. Thanks for choosing us. On this Wednesday, Bonnie Tyler holding out for a hero. 23 minutes to 10. Tanya McCarthy doing my best to look after you. Thanks very much to Beth for messaging in saying, I don't have a problem with you playing your husband snoring. It's our job to embarrass our partners at every opportunity. Yes, I feel the same. I feel the same, Beth. Thanks very much. Talking about favourite football anthems since it's the World Cup tomorrow. Thanks to Lindsay, who said, I love Grandad Roberts and his son Elvie, meat pie sausage roll. And this is where it's the 1998 football anthem for the England World Cup squad. I completely forgot about that. I'll dig it out a little bit later and have a listen to it. Thanks very much to Heather as well, saying, regarding football songs, a chap singing along to the Cheers theme tune with the Scottish Symphony Orchestra for Scotland. Oh, okay. I'll dig that one out. That one is a little bit more niche. Sure, I was talking about our favourite ones. Me, personally, Three Lions on the shirt every time. But close second, Vindaloo. So, yeah, let me know yours. Now, after 10 o'clock, it's time for another meal together. So let's have the brunch hour. Talking to Jonathan today. Now, I spoke to Jonathan, I think it was in the winter. He's a property expert, so it's always good to kind of have an idea of what the market looks like at the moment. And we're going to talk a little bit about the changes to the Renters Act as well, which has obviously affected lots of people. So, and anything else. And of course, if you've got a question for our property expert, Jonathan, do let me know. You can WhatsApp 01243 963 960 or email studio at vtradio.co.uk. Music on the way first from Taylor Swift after a look at the travel for you.
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0: 19 minutes to 10 o'clock, looking at the A27. I know we've got the roadworks by Haven, but it's not looking as bad now if you are travelling eastbound towards Chichester. Looking a little bit better. Still some problems by St Mary's Church if you are travelling from East Ashling towards Chichester. Being some sort of accident, it's taking longer than usual. Allow extra time if you are travelling along there. Stretching across the A27 into the Worthing area, still delays around the Crockhurst Hill and Grove Lodge roundabout if you are travelling towards Lancing at the moment. Looks like things have calmed down at Washington at Cowfolds. There were problem areas earlier. Generally looks quite calm on the roads at this time. And the trains, we did have a problem, a big fault with one train, and of course it had a knock-on impact to the other services. But generally it's calmed down, pretty much everything running to time at the moment. Anything else, let me know. 01243 0863 960.
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0: The sun is shining and you're listening to V2 Radio, so it's a good start to your Wednesday morning. Texas Black Eyed Boy, 4 minutes to 10, Tanya McCarthy looking after the tunes for you, and we've been having some breakfast together. Thanks very much for joining me, and well done if you played along with the breakfast show games. It's Liz Hurley's birthday, that was the birthday detective today. 61, looks amazing. Apparently she puts this down to cleaning her skirting boards. Yep, I know. If I, no offence, Liz Hurley, but I could spend years cleaning my skirting boards. I don't think I'd have a body like that. There must be more to it than just cleaning skirting boards. Top answer in our survey says jewels, jewellery. If you're wondering, what? Why was that the answer? You have to go to our catch-up to hear the question. We like to tease. Treat them mean and keep them keen. If you go to our website, you can catch up on any of the shows there, v2radio.co.uk. If you missed the 70s show last night with Ian Meadows, it's there on catch-up. I know, so easy. Big thanks to Wilden Dowland. Thanks for supporting the Brekkie Show. And as one show has ended, so another shall begin. And let's head into the brunch hour and look forward to talking to Jonathan, our property expert. Get ready to be grilled, Jonathan. No, not at all. News at 10 o'clock, first of all, national and international headlines, followed by the local news from Justin, and then starting the music in excess. 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
10: From the Sky News Centre at 10, a major clean-up operation is underway in Belfast after masked gangs of men set fire to homes and cars overnight. Crowds blocked roads around the city and a glider bus was hijacked and torched. Helen Williamson was told to get out of her home after a fire in a neighbouring building.
11: I just heard the bangs and folk running up and down the stairs. Well, and my bag of nerves. Because I've been here 28 years and this is the first time I'd ever seen anything like this. It's supposed to be a protest.
10: The violence spread hours after a police charged a 30-year-old Sudanese man with attempted murder over a stabbing in the north of the city on Monday. He's due to appear in court later. Iran and the US have exchanged strikes after a helicopter was shot down near the Strait of Hormuz. It's unclear how the latest tit-for-tat attacks will threaten the fragile ceasefire there. £1.6 million worth of phones and laptops belonging to the Ministry of Defence have been stolen or lost in 2 years. Figures show more than 1,000 devices have gone missing since 2024. Multiple attackers have killed 12 people in a mass shooting in Johannesburg. South African police believe more than 10 suspects were dropped off in a minibus in an informal settlement last night and opened fire. Millions of households are said to be missing out on help with their utility bills because they don't know it exists. The National Audit Office has found fewer than 40% of eligible broadband and water customers know about options like social tariffs. And campaigners are calling for an end to the use of what they say are everyday ageist phrases. A charity says people in their late 40s and early 50s have been called over the hill and stuck in their ways. That's the latest.
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12: A dramatic drugs bust in Eastbourne has seen almost half a ton of cocaine seized. National Crime Agency officers arrested 4 men from the fishing boat New Horizon and a 5th suspect on land. The haul, with a street value of £34 million, was allegedly collected after being dropped in the channel by another vessel. The first major jail terms have been handed down following the violent scenes in Southampton last week. The disorder followed the release of police footage connected to the murder of 18-year-old university student Henry Novak, 41-year-old Leon O'Leary from Basingstoke and 24-year-old Connor Bishop from Southampton have been sentenced to a combined 5 years and 9 months in prison. In other news, an Eastbourne man who made nearly 300 coax calls to the ambulance service has been given a suspended prison sentence. 64-year-old Bernard Hudson called 999 more than 287 times in just 3 months. Ambulances were sent to his home on 36 occasions, but no emergency was found. And finally, a new home for Hampshire and Isle of Wight Air Ambulance Service has opened at Southampton Airport. The service moved from Andover to bring its crews closer to the areas where most emergency call-outs happen. The charity has described the £3.6 million project as a monumental moment. That's the latest. I'm Justin Cottrell.
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0: 4 minutes past 10. A very good morning to you. It's so nice to have this sunshine. We are going to have sunny spells throughout the day. Also going to have some showers though. Highs of 16 degrees Celsius in Shipley and Shoreham.
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0: Smith, Hold Me in the Dark, 10:15. Tanya with you. It's Wednesday. It's the brunch hour. Big thanks to the Good Bean Co. for supporting. And talking to Jonathan, our property expert, who bought donuts. So thank you very much.
1: You're welcome. Thank you. Nice to see you.
0: Our favourite guest ever. I don't think anyone else has ever bought us donuts. I know. We're so easy at B2 Radio, let me tell you. And we have spoken before, Jonathan, but obviously this is a huge topic and there's quite a few things going on at the moment, like the Renters' Rights Act that we'd talk to you about. But let's start from the basics. How long have you worked in property and, you know, your CV, I guess, as you were?
1: Right, I didn't realise I was here for a job interview.
0: Yeah, where's my CV? Okay. And your sports and hobbies and, you know, skills.
1: Yeah, that's right, exactly. Well, that's a short list, luckily. So really, I started in the late 1980s. Mm. So I came out of college and the property market was booming and I thought, this will be easy.
0: Yeah.
1: I'll get into this and I'll make lots of money and I'll retire by 1995.
0: Did you really think that?
1: Yeah,
0: brilliant.
1: Well, something like that.
0: Yeah.
1: And the market then sort of, you know, ridden the roller coaster of different markets. And,
0: I bet.
1: Yeah, prices up, prices down, interest rates up, down, all over the place. We're going through a sort of very distinct phase again at the moment now. But in that time, I've been estate agent, letting agent, ran my own business as well as a property business. And in 2008, which was another lull, started to find people properties to buy. So there were still, even in the credit crunch, some rich people around.
0: Yeah.
1: And they used that as an opportunity to mop up a lot of properties.
0: Oh, okay.
1: And they needed somebody to sort of help them to do that. And so I stepped in and charged them to find properties all over the country, things at auction and that kind of thing. And then realised, hang on a minute, they're making a bit of money here, so I'm going to try and do it myself. And little by little, have built that side of things up.
0: Do you watch or have you watched Homes Under the Hammer?
1: I have watched it. It's a busman's holiday.
0: Oh, see, I just love it. I just love it. I thought for you, you must think, oh, not this again. Or no, I can see the mistake. They shouldn't buy it because it needs so much work.
1: It is surprising. How many people buy at auction without having seen the place or looked at the legal packs?
0: Yeah.
1: It is always very surprising. And sometimes, of course, they do really well and sometimes they come unstuck. So it is a risky business.
0: It is. It's a gamble, isn't it? Do you remember the first property that you had to sell, you know, when you first started? Do you remember?
1: I do. It was in Jason Court, Heen Terrace, Worthing. I won't say the number to spare
0: you. Someone would be living and say, what?
1: That's
0: my house.
1: Yeah, that's my place, yeah.
0: They could put a blue plaque there.
1: That's right. But yeah, it would have been in maybe early 1988, something like
0: and
1: that.
0: And you remember it, though?
1: I think it was a studio flat for 26,000 or something along
0: Excellent.
1: Those lines. So it's kind of not quite in sort of shillings and pence, but you know, it sounds a bit like it should have been, to be honest.
0: It's the same when I lived in Brighton. I'd always, you know, talk to one of my friend's parents who say, we bought our house in Brighton for £20,000. I'm like, what? Because now, obviously, it was £500,000 before, you know, do anything to it.
1: That's right. That's right. This is kind of a bit of a problem with the generations, really. I mean, we're seeing it playing out where, you know, boomers supposedly kind of have all this sort of easy life of lots of property equity and free education at university and all these things. And of course, it's creating quite a lot of potential sort of resentment and, you know, political problems, that sort of divide of the ages, really.
0: Absolutely. It's hard to get on a property ladder straight away. And then, of course, sometimes there's not many houses available. So at the moment, there feels to be a lot of developments kind of popping up. How do you feel about this? Because I don't think I've ever seen news of one without negativity around it.
1: That's right. Yeah. I mean, a lot of people want to see new houses because, you know, the government have promised, which they won't meet, but promised to build 1.5 million in this parliament, which they're already falling behind.
0: Where?
1: On.
0: Where are we going to build it? We're going to run out of places.
1: Absolutely. I mean, they are, you know, popping up at the sides of roads. You see them, and you know, farmers' fields and these sorts of things. And generally, it's a good thing. But you know, there is very much, with some justification, the sort of NIMBY attitude, not in my backyard, because people like where they live, and they already realise that perhaps their doctor's surgery or the schools are full. And then suddenly, you know, 400 houses popping up trying to use the same facilities causes problems.
0: It's the infrastructure.
1: Exactly.
0: And when it comes to buying a house, and we had this when we bought 9 or 10 years ago, we had the same thought. Is it best to go for an older building because you know what you're getting, you know what the issues, it's settled in, and the newer builds, is that a bit of a risk because you don't know? Because I know sometimes you have an agreement for the first few years, so if there are issues, you can actually get money and you can get free repairs. But do you think it's best to go for an old property if you had the luxury of picking?
1: Yeah, well, I think I would personally go for an older property just because that's what I like.
0: Because what, you want the architecture and something
1: sort of
0: interesting.
1: Yeah, I quite like this sort of the character of a place. But there's definitely lots of benefits of a new build, including, as you say, normally a 10-year guarantee with them.
0: Yeah.
1: The thing people have to be aware of, though, is that a bit like a new car, really, there is a premium on them. So what might be worth $300,000-$500,000 today, as soon as you've bought it and moved in, even if the market stayed exactly the same, it almost certainly will be worth less in a year's time, less still in 2 years' time, because that new build, new car smell has worn off kind of thing. And you don't get that with second-hand properties. So it would be a good reason to, you know, consider all of the options. And it really depends on stage of life. If you like doing do-it-yourself and repairs, it's an older one.
0: Yeah.
1: Retired people or people who want to just lock somewhere up and leave it, perhaps a new build could be the answer.
0: Yeah, no, I do always feel jealous about that. Just walking in with your suitcase sounds quite nice, doesn't it? I think we've lived in our house for so long, we've stopped seeing what needs to be done now.
1: Right.
0: You know, we've done, you know, we spent years doing stuff and now, like, that would do.
1: Yes.
0: And my eldest has asked for her room to be painted. It's like, we did it 4 years ago. That's enough.
1: That's right, exactly. I mean, it's surprising how, I remember with my parents' house, you know, they're still there, moved in 1976.
0: Oh, it's still there?
1: So all this time. And there's pictures hanging on hooks that were there when they moved in.
0: Yeah. You know,
1: because they were there and there's a convenient
0: hook.
1: Well,
0: they've probably got the mark behind it, you see, Jonathan. So, like, we're going to have to paint, we'll just leave it there or paint around it. I've been into a house where they painted around the sofa once.
1: Right. Oh, wow. That's,
0: you know, because they needed to paint it, but they didn't want to move anything. So they did it around the sofa.
1: Right.
0: So you'd only realise once they moved the sofa.
1: Yes. Yeah. Yeah. Those.
0: Is that common? I don't know.
1: No, unfortunately not. No, I don't think so. Even my DIY isn't quite, you know, down to that standard, to be honest.
0: So what does the market, you know, obviously you've been in this kind of property sphere for so long. What does it look like at the moment? What's the current challenges?
1: There are plenty. I mean, it's never easy, to be honest. Prices are either too high, too low, going up too quickly, coming down too fast. You know, it's a sort of pendulum, really, that swings from one extreme to the other and spends a millisecond in the middle, you know, where you want it to be. But at the moment, we've still got quite high prices. The growth is slowing down now, probably across the board, sort of 1, 2%, something like that, across the country. But funnily enough, in the area we are in the southeast now, the inflation is going to be quite a lot less. It's the north-south divide is sort of evening up a little bit.
0: Interesting.
1: But the challenge really is that it's the poor old first-time buyers and renters, really, because it's so difficult to save up fives or tens of thousands for a deposit when you're renting. You know, you're having to pay £1,000, £1,500 a month in rent and save and cover all the bills and have a life and then prove to a lender that you can afford a mortgage. So, you know, put a post up today, actually, just before I came here. You know, it's sort of, they are talking about relaxing some lending because at the moment, you know, a bank doesn't believe you can pay, let's say, £900 a month in a mortgage. So it forces you to pay £1,200 a month in rent.
0: Yeah.
1: I mean, what's the logic?
0: No, exactly. I was just thinking that because, you know, I'm from Brighton, so rent is very expensive. Yeah. And as you say, when you won't get a mortgage and it's less, then it's like, surely you can show your bank statements and have a conversation about it. So they are talking about doing that.
1: They are talking about doing that and making it easier. I think as society's changing, really, in terms of the workplace, you know, the kind of gig economy, people working side hustles, that kind of thing. So they will start taking into account that sort of income. So you don't just have to be employed, pay as you earn, working for a good company, you know, been there for 10 years, you know, all that stuff. That's they're looking at starting to basically get into the real world.
0: I think this is the thing, because over the years of me, you know, when we've got a mortgage, responsible lending has gone a little bit crazy, where you do have to itemize your spending and they want to see, and there's part of me like, why? Like, and I understand, surely they can see high level without saying, but how much do you spend on your takeaways every month? That's what they asked us.
1: Really?
0: Yeah.
1: Right. Was it a lot?
0: Well, yeah, no, it wasn't. Yeah, yeah. I understand it was a lot. I was like, well, maybe one a month. I don't know.
1: I know you like donuts.
0: Exactly. I'm not painting myself in a good picture now, am I, Jonathan? So don't go anywhere, because I do want to talk about the Renters' Right Act, because obviously that's a big change for this year. I also want to talk about, if we are looking to buy, the biggest red flags of a property. First, music on the way, starting with Somber on V2 Radio.
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0: Wow, what a Friday night. I think I was just on my sofa having pizza. Katy Perry, V2 Radio, 27 minutes to 11. Tanya with you for the brunch hour, joined by Jonathan, our property expert. Hi, Jonathan. Thanks for coming in today, and thanks for the donuts.
1: See? You're very welcome. We'll always
0: remember you now.
1: I hope there's some left.
0: Donut Man. Well, there better be.
1: Donut Man. I think we have a better nickname, please.
0: Yeah, apologies. It's not the most attractive, is it?
1: No, not really.
0: So we've been talking about how it's changed over the years with the market. We touched a little bit on new developments. But let's talk about, and this has been obviously in the news a lot, and you'll have to give me some guidance about the Renters' Rights Act. What's changed this year? Why has this been talked about so much?
1: A lot has changed, a lot. It's been talked about for years and years and years, and it came in on the 1st of May. So it's a sort of mixture of old Conservative policy and Labour policy sort of tacked on over the last couple of years. It basically, in many ways, is only good news for tenants.
0: Yeah.
1: There's a lot that now they have more security, more rights. There's a slight downside. Remind me to come on to that.
0: Okay.
1: But so basically what it means is that you used to rent somewhere for 6 or 12 months. That was a fixed term tenancy. And then you may choose to stay thereafter. You could renew it for another 6 or 12, or you could just carry on month by month.
0: Mm.
1: Well, now all of those fixed terms have gone. So when you move into a property, it's basically forever. That's the sort of presumption. And if the landlord wants you out, they can only ask you to leave for two reasons, which is that they want to move in themselves back into a house that they used to own, for example, or they want to sell the place. So they can't just give you what was a Section 21 and ask you to leave because they don't like you, or they, you know, want to try the market and, you know, put the rent up or sell it.
0: I was about to say, but is that still the get out? They could just put the rent up and say, you can stay here, but we're going to put the rent up.
1: They're already ahead of you on that with the legislation. Yeah. So you've thought exactly what most landlords would think. Well, I'll just make the rent £10,000 a week.
0: Yeah.
1: That's fine. Actually, what they've done is to say that also that rents have to be, you know, sensible and provable, and you can only put them up once a year.
0: Yeah.
1: So there's no way that you can sort of increase the rent to sort of gently push somebody out. So you've only got those two reasons that you can ask them to leave, moving back in or selling. And if you're selling it, this is a big gamble for lots of landlords. If you want to sell the property, again, putting the kind of ruthless hat on, you could just say, well, what I'll do, I'll kick them out. And I'll put it on the market with an estate agent for a day, take it off and rent it to somebody else.
0: That's a lot of work just to redo that, isn't it?
1: It would happen though, in some landlords. Actually, now, though, you can't re-let the property until it's been on the market for 12 months, unsold or empty for 12 months.
0: Oh, interesting.
1: So it
0: wouldn't be in their interest to do that if it's then going to sit there.
1: Sit there empty, that's right, exactly. So they've made it sort of a really big deterrent for them. Another thing that is in the favour of tenants is that you now can't sort of discriminate against potential tenants because they've got pets or because they've got kids or because they're on benefits.
0: So interesting.
1: In many ways, it's really only good for tenants. So, I mean, it is really good news because, you know, they've been, I think, quite downtrodden over the years with fairly ruthless landlords, rents going up a lot all of the time, that kind of thing. I did promise you a downside.
0: Yeah, well remembered. I was about to
1: talk
0: to you.
1: I mean, the main downside we've already seen, which is that lots of landlords, this has been talked about for the last couple of, well, probably 3 or 4 years, and it's got ever closer. Lots of landlords have just thought, I'm out. I can't handle this.
0: Well, I was wondering, was this on purpose, actually, to stop people from actually buying lots of properties and then renting it out? Is this kind of a reason why, to try and reduce it? Because maybe this is, again, why there's not enough properties available for people to buy if they're all being rented out.
1: There could be a degree of that. I don't imagine that it's that the government have thought that much through. I think this is just more of a byproduct.
0: You think I thought more than the government on it? That's worrying, isn't it, in my 5 minutes of talking on this subject?
1: Bound to have done. I mean, there are deterrents for landlords buying. So at the moment, they don't get very favourable tax relief. I won't bore everyone with that one. But also, when you buy a property as a landlord, you have to pay super stamp duty.
0: Yes.
1: So it's stamp duty plus another 5%. So that does actually level the playing field quite a bit. But I think this is more an unintended consequence that people have, you know, thought, well, there's a lot of legislation. It's my house. I'm not going to be able to get it back when I want. I've lost control of it.
0: Yeah.
1: I'll just sell before this comes in. So we did see a lot of tenants being made homeless before this legislation came in, and not many new landlords buying.
0: Okay.
1: So of course that's led, those houses don't disappear, they've gone back onto the market, but it's led to a massive shortage, even more of a shortage of rental properties. So certainly in the short to medium term, good news for tenants, but bad news if they're looking to move, because it's pushed rents up and there's more scarcity now.
0: But if a landlord did have a bad tenant, they still could build up a case to evict or choose to move on, I take it. They've still got some protection.
1: They can. That's right. Yeah, certainly if but the tenant has to actually be bad.
0: Really
1: bad. They have to have not paid, or they have to be antisocial in some way, or doing something really quite bad. So that's called a Section 8, and you can serve that and say, you're bad, I'm taking you to court for this reason.
0: Yeah.
1: The Section 21 that's now gone was a lot more sort of gentle, really. It was just, even if you thought the tenant was being a bit antisocial, you could just ask them to leave with no explanation.
0: Save yourself going for all that kind of drama and headache, I guess.
1: Yeah, and the tenant as well, because of course the new way gives them a bit of a bad name.
0: Yeah.
1: The old way would have just been, oh, our landlord gave us a Section 21 and, we moved out. So, yes, for every up, there's a down, really. This is life, I think. And so there are some unintended consequences. But overall,
0: It's good for the renters overall, for sure, isn't it? It's protecting them.
1: If they're in a home already, it's protecting them, and that's a good thing.
0: Yeah. The no pets is interesting. So that they can't stipulate that anymore, then? You're not allowed pets, you said?
1: No.
0: Yeah.
1: Only if, for example, if you're in a block of flats that has got a head lease that says no pets, and then you can't get around that. Obviously, you can't break a superior lease kind of thing. But no, some people just said, oh, no pets because I don't like them. Or smells, or might disturb
0: and scratch them with the foot, the sides and stuff. But now they can't say that.
1: No.
0: That's an interesting one.
1: So, it's got much nicer. I mean, why shouldn't tenants be able to have a pet if they're responsible? It's their home for however many years. It is a bit strong that a landlord could just say no with no good reason.
0: Yeah, so lots of changes. So we talked about renting properties. Going back to buying properties, when you're looking for somewhere to buy, and it's always a difficult, stressful time, really. It should be fun, but it's not really, as after the first few viewings. Mm. What's the biggest red flags on a property? What should we be looking out for when you go around somewhere?
1: Well, I always say, there are distinct things, cracks and, old roofs and things like that. But I tend to say to people the best rule of thumb is to buy the best possible area, perhaps the worst house in the best road, rather than the other way around. Because you can change anything about a house. You can change the roof, you can change the decor, change the look of the place.
0: Extend it sometimes.
1: That's right, exactly. But you can't change the area. And if that area is...
0: Location.
1: Well, there's another TV show.
0: I've had too much TV, haven't I?
1: Yeah, absolutely. I would say go for the best location that you can afford, really. Even if the house still needs some work or some extension. You can always do that when finances allow, but you can't change the location. Once you've done that, red flags for me, again, would sort of be nothing to do with the house. Mm. I'd look at neighbours before I even look at the house.
0: Yeah.
1: What's their garden like?
0: God, mine's dreadful. So I can imagine what people are thinking when they move in my area.
1: Takes 10,000 off your neighbour's price.
0: There's no mow May, and now it's no mow June.
1: We'll go with that. Definitely look at how next door is maintained. Is it, a single house, or is it, flat-lit houses, or, an HMO of some kind, or Airbnb. Mm. So these things, nothing wrong with them particularly.
0: Of course not. You want to know what you're moving into.
1: That's right. They can cause problems.
0: And my father-in-law, when we were buying, told us to go and have a walk around the place in the evenings and the weekends.
1: Really good advice. Yeah. And also school finishing time as well.
0: Of course.
1: Because you might find that you're on a rat run for the school or parking area. Or there's, just lots of kids messing around outside your house. Hopefully not these days. But, it's good to just go and have a look. You're buying something for hundreds and hundreds of thousands of pounds.
0: And
1: you need to be sure.
0: A very long time, hopefully. Jonathan, thanks so much for coming in today. I feel like every time you come in, I keep thinking, oh, but it's more topics. You have to come in another time, okay?
1: I'd be very happy to.
0: Bringing donuts,
1: It's all about those again.
0: It's all about donuts. Thanks very much, Jonathan, talking to us for quite a few topics there. Of course, if you do have any questions in, do message them. Arthur Dodger, Amina Johnson on V2 Radio Morning.

0: considering we were just talking about properties and moving, it feels like this was intentional song choice. It wasn't. Moving too fast. Arthur Dodger, Romina Johnson on V2 Radio. 13 minutes to 11. It's brunch. Tanya McCarthy looking after you. And it's beautiful sunny Wednesday. This is nice. I mean, there's still showers at some point, but we enjoy the sunshine while it lasts. Thanks very much to Jonathan for talking to us. Quite a few different topics there, particularly the Renters' Rights Act. Obviously, big changes. And it's great when someone can just explain it much better than I can. So thanks very much, Jonathan. Now, after 11 o'clock, Mr. Neil Bateman's looking after you. And another day of the battle of the businesses. Thanks very much to Gem Property Maintenance for supporting. This week, our two teams, the Greenhouse Sussex and Barnum versus People Pay Global. In the lead so far, Greenhouse Sussex. They've played their double points card. And if you listen to this all the time, you know what that means. Basically, the two teams have 10 general knowledge questions to answer every day of the week. And the team with the highest score at the end get pizza. But they get the chance to double their points in one of the rounds. We used to call it a joker card in my local pub. Let's see how they get on today, shall we? Music on the way now, brand new from Harry Styles on V2 Radio.
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0: Bottom of my pencil case. The Beautiful South, Song for Whoever, 3 minutes to 11. Tanya here with the brunch hour on this Wednesday. And I was talking, if you caught some of the conversation, to Jonathan Rowland, our property expert. I mean, he's brilliant. And funny enough, I am going to be talking to slightly different, but yeah, still talking about housing, Lawrence Llewellyn Bowen at some point, about the fact that we need to renovate, over relocate, which is a bit of a different conversation, but I look forward to it. Tomorrow on the brunch hour, I've got some of Murdoch's Crazy Eyes coming in. They're a great Sussex party band and they're going to be performing at Music at Murrelsfield. We still have tickets, £20, if you go to v2radio.co.uk, and they're going to do us a little bit of a medley, some songs, so get ready for that. Actually get to listen to some proper live music, which is fab. Thanks very much to the Good Bean Co. Thanks for your support. Thanks to Jonathan for the donuts, and thanks very much to the Aldingbourne Centre, one of our advertisers. Thanks to you for listening. See you tomorrow. Just coming up to 11 o'clock news, national and international, followed by the local news, starting in music, Cyndi Lauper and Neil Bateman looking after you.
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6: From the Sky News Centre at 11, a court's heard the man stabbed in Belfast on Monday lost an eye in the attack. Sudanese refugee Hadi Al-Adid has been remanded in custody, charged with the attempted murder of Stephen Ogilvy. The incident led to widespread violence last night, with homes, cars and buses torched. Jamie Corrie's home in East Belfast was destroyed.
7: I literally told them before they lit the fire, I said, this is my house here. I'm sure they didn't care anyway, did they? They wanted one of their own. One of their own. I understand they're all angry and all that, but I've just lost a home.
6: Sir Keir Starmer says he will not tolerate the targeting of people because of their background. Northern Ireland's Justice Minister Naomi Long echoes that message.
8: We had innocent people being driven from their homes, their properties destroyed, their cars hijacked and set on fire, public transport destroyed, a bus hijacked. How does that help the gentleman who was so viciously attacked?
6: Elsewhere, there have been further tit-for-tat missile attacks between Iran and the US. Just days previously, Donald Trump had seemed to hint negotiators were on the brink of a peace deal. 12 people have been killed in a mass shooting in South Africa. Police believe more than 10 suspects were dropped off in a suburb of Johannesburg last night before opening fire. It's increasingly difficult to feed your family a nutritious diet on a budget. The Food Foundation says the poorest families now need to spend 85% of their disposable income to give children their recommended nutrition. Their head of policy is Dr. Hannah Brinston.
9: In households that are food insecure, many are having to cut back on things like fruit and vegetables. So we're seeing this kind of dietary impact, we're seeing an affordability impact, and we are seeing that health impact.
6: And Taylor Swift surprised fans with a performance at the Toy Story 5 premiere in LA. She joined Randy Newman on stage to sing You've Got a Friend in Me. That's the latest. I'm Kat Suave.
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10: Nearly half a tonne of cocaine has been seized in a major drugs bust at Eastbourne's Sovereign Harbour. The National Crime Agency says four men allegedly collected the haul at sea before bringing it into the marina. Five suspects from Eastbourne and Scotland remain in custody. Four men are under police guard in hospital after reports of a suspected gunshot and a dramatic police chase in East Sussex. Officers, including a armed police unit and a dog unit, were called to Sidley Green in Bexhill shortly before midnight on Monday. The car later crashed north of Hastings, leaving one man seriously injured. The 26-year-old driver was arrested over dangerous driving, whilst three passengers were held on suspicion of a fray. In other news, a man who grabbed a woman's hair and sexually harassed her on a train from Hastings has been sentenced in a landmark case. David Stroud repeatedly asked to kiss the passenger before claiming it was just banter. He was the first man sentenced under England and Wales' new sex-based harassment law. And finally, three new school streets have been proposed by Brighton and Hove City Council, aiming to enhance safety. Cars would be restricted at school run times around Woodingdean, West Blatchington and Balfour Primary Schools. You can have your say in the consultation, which is open until Tuesday, the 21st of July. And that's latest. I'm Justin Cottrell.
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12: Hello, very good morning to you. It's 4.5 minutes after 11 on this blustery Wednesday morning across the south. The good news is if you've liked the weather we've had so far this week, well, you're in for a treat because there's more of it today. Sunshine and showers for most of today. Some of the showers could be quite heavy. Once again, possibly hail and thunder in places and becoming more widespread as the afternoon goes on as well. Breezy again, quite gusty in one of those showers and still feeling a little bit on the cool side for the time of year. Top temperatures today, round about 18 degrees.
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1: Bon Jovi, It's My Life on VT Radio. Cyndi Lauper before that. And girls just want to have fun. And a very good morning to you. Welcome along. 12 minutes after 11 is the daytime show on this this Wednesday morning. It's Neil with you through till lunchtime today. The midweek round, of course, of the Battle of the Businesses, with our two teams doing battle again in the lead at the moment, because they played their double points card yesterday, is the Greenhouse Sussex. Be chatting to Duncan and the team around about 11:30. And in second place at the moment, for they have not yet played for their double points, is People Pay Global. Be catching up with the team there a little bit later on in the show, around about 12:30. So two rounds of that to come on the daytime show, and some great music as well, like this, the latest from Lady G.

0: Take That and Patience on V2 Radio, and the Happy Hour before that, the House Martins on the daytime show from V2. What is it, 22 minutes now past 11 o'clock on this Wednesday morning. On the way next, we'll get the latest on the roads. We'll update you on the latest travel situation across the south, on the trains as well, to update you on that. And I've got music lined up to play for you next from Oasis and Elton John.
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2: Well, on the whole, it's looking pretty good on the roads across the south at the moment. A little bit slow around Chichester in all the usual places at the Boggan Road roundabout and Stockbridge as well if you are heading west. Also, a few delays on the old A259 through Fishbourne through towards Bosham and Nutbourne as well, actually, due to roadworks. A little bit slow stop go there. Also on the A27, if you are eastbound between Havant and Emsworth, there's a lane restriction there for roadworks, and that's making it a little bit slow going, as I say, between the Havant and Emsworth junctions on the A27 if you're eastbound towards Chichester. Apart from that, things are looking good, and on the trains, yeah, it's looking good there as now. No reported problems on any of the rail networks across the south. If you can update us, of course, as always, in the studio, the number on the WhatsApp as well, on the phones, 01243 963 960.
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0: Elton John and Are You Ready for Love on V2 Radio. It's before that. And A Wonderwall from 1995. Little after 11:30, round one of the Battle of the Businesses coming up very shortly. Stay tuned.
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0: Soul Sister, Train on V2, and Coldplay before that, and My Universe. It's, goodness me, 18 minutes now before 12. It is high time we did this.
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0: Time just flying away with us this morning, it really is. Let's play round one of the midweek edition of the Battle of the Businesses. The two teams this week going head-to-head to prove they're the brainiest team in the South. People Pay Global, we'll be chatting to Jasmine and the team around about 12.30, or at this rate, about 6 o'clock this evening. We'll catch up with time, don't worry. First, though, let us go back to Barnum and say a very big good morning to Duncan and the team at the Greenhouse Sussex. Duncan, good morning, sir. How's everybody there today?
3: Yeah, morning, Neil. Thanks for having us on again. Yeah, we're okay. We did see some sunshine this morning, but looks like the rain's taking over now today.
0: Yeah.
3: So tomato plants aren't feeling it at the moment.
0: No. Well, no, I don't think any of us are on a day like this. Nice bright start, as you say. Looked out the window, I thought, oh, look, it's going to be a lovely day. And then within half an hour or so, the heavens opened, and it's going to be sunshine and showers again today. So not good news for tomato growers. Of course, you're looking for the sunshine. It's probably good news for the gardeners, of course, who are looking for the rain to help plants in the garden. But if you're growing tomatoes, what you really want is the sunshine, isn't it, really? It really is a little bit more sunshine.
3: That's right, we do. We do need the sunshine as well. I mean, we like some rain because we can top up all of our reservoirs that we've got here. Because we obviously harvest any rain that falls, we harvest that falls onto the glass at the top on the roofs.
0: Yeah, yeah.
3: So that goes directly to our reservoirs, and then we can use that, which really helps the environment, keeps us sustainable.
0: Absolutely. Swings and roundabouts then when it rains. Good news because you can collect the rainwater. Bad news because your tomato plant's really looking for the sunshine. But there's a lot of lot of technology behind this these days, isn't there? I mean, I grow tomatoes at home in my greenhouse. Most years I'm fairly successful. One year, I think, not all that long ago, complete washout. Just nothing seemed to grow nicely at all. But you've got the hand of technology on your side these days, haven't you? And it's quite a high-tech business growing tomatoes now, isn't it?
3: Yeah, it really is. And it's moved along over the last few years because really people think, well, tomatoes, you just pick them and you water them. And you're right, at home, that's kind of what you do. But here we run our modern commercial tomato nursery. We use some really cutting-edge technology. So we've got sensors inside the greenhouses that tell us the temperature inside, the humidity. We use automation here with the vents, so our computer system open and close the vents when they need to, if they need air in there or if they need to cool down a bit, or if it's raining like today, then the vents will shut and stop the rain coming in as well. So yeah, there's a lot of technology that we've got here on site.
0: And that helps the tomatoes reach their full potential. At least, you just had a bit of sunshine. Hopefully, nature does its best.
3: And like we were talking about at the beginning of the week, you know, British tomatoes, and we're in British Tomato Fortnight at the moment. British tomatoes are the best tasting tomatoes, and everything that we do here just helps us to send out really good quality tasting fruit.
0: And you grow the full range of tomatoes, the sweet little cherry tomatoes, the big fat ones, as I call them, which are great for frying, for a Sunday fry up on the breakfast table. You grow the lot, don't you? All various varieties.
3: We do grow different varieties. We've got, as you say, cherry. All our tomatoes are grown or picked. Sorry, they're all picked on the vine to maximise freshness and taste. So yeah, we grow cherry on the vine, cocktail, which is a medium sized tomato on the vine, large ones like you've just mentioned. We also grow some coloured tomatoes as well. So we've got orange tomatoes this year.
0: Yes, I've seen these.
3: They're really, really good flavours.
0: Yeah, absolutely. Yeah, incredible. Well, I think I'm going to talk more about different types of varieties of tomatoes later in the week, so we'll save that from then. But if you had to pick a favourite, Duncan, what would be your favourite tomato? Is that a difficult question?
3: Oh, well, my favourite is definitely one of the cherry varieties that will grow, because small cherry varieties are really, really sweet, and I particularly like sweet tomatoes. So, that's what I like.
0: You're talking to a big tomato fan here, Duncan. Love them. Right, so let's hold more tomato talk off for another day, and get back to the business in hand, which of course is our Battle of the Businesses quiz. So you've got a few people with you again today, Duncan?
3: Yeah, we've got six other people with me. I've got Robin, Mark, Gavin, Steve, Emily and Adam. Today.
0: Fantastic. Well then, lady and gentlemen, let us do our quiz. Now, you paid your double points yesterday to good effect, actually, because you scored 8 points, you doubled it up to 16, which now means you are currently standing on 24 points, gives you a 9-point lead at the moment over People Pay Global. However, having said that, of course, they have not yet played for their double points, so that could change things later in the week. We'll see how it goes. But anyway, in the lead at the moment with 24 points. Let's see how many we can add to that now with our 10 questions. 60 seconds, as always, Duncan and the team to get through as many as we can. And you can all shout out the answers as you know. And if you don't like the answer, don't like the question, just say pass and move on to the next one. So good luck, Duncan and the team at the Greenhouse Sussex in Barnham. Your 60 seconds and your 10 questions start now. Which name is common to both a famous Roman general and a type of salad?
4: Caesar.
0: Which character runs the bar in the Simpsons TV show?
4: Mo.
0: In the Jungle Book story and the film, what type of animal is Baloo?
4: Bear.
0: Yeah. Who was known as the Demon Barber of Fleet Street?
4: Greeny Todd.
0: In which sport does a night watchman play?
4: Cricket.
0: Which film contains the famous line, "Here's looking at you, kid"?
4: Dirty Harry?
0: No. Whose recent autobiography was titled Not Dead Yet?
4: Pass.
0: Pass on that one. How many deadly sins are there?
4: Seven.
0: Which river does the city of Rome stand on?
4: Tiber.
0: Tiber's the correct answer. Well done, sir. So.

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2: Incorrect answer, but that is still a very healthy looking 7 points. Well done, sir. Excellent, but good work. So we'll add those 7 points on to the 24 that you've already got in the bag. That now makes a total of 31 points at this stage of the game. Duncan, once again, been a real pleasure to talk to you and the team at the Sussex Greenhouse. We'll talk more tomatoes tomorrow. It's around the same time.
3: Thank you, Neil.
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3: see you soon.
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3: Yeah.
2: Cheers, Duncan. Bye-bye.
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0: Diana Ross on V2 Radio. Upside Down from 1980. And that new song from Madonna and Sabrina just before that. Bring Your Love. So well done to Duncan and the team at the Greenhouse Sussex. Another 7 points added to their score. Now on 31. Round two of today's quiz coming up around about 12:30. Next, though, on V2 Radio, we'll get the latest news headlines.
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2: From the Sky News Centre at midday, Keir Starmer's promise to use the full force of the law against those behind racist violence in Belfast overnight. The Prime Minister says he won't tolerate people being targeted because of their background after homes and cars were set on fire. Yaroslava Navrotska was forced to flee her home because of a fire next door.
3: I mean, I'm originally from Ukraine, so, like, obviously, like, anything is safer at the moment, you know? I think, like, such, you know, arson could, like, happen everywhere, you know? Like, no one is really safe from it. So it could happen anywhere, you know.
2: Meanwhile, the courts heard the victim of a stabbing which prompted the unrest has lost an eye. Iran and the US have exchanged strikes after a helicopter was shot down near the Strait of Hormuz. It's unclear how the latest tit-for-tat attacks will threaten the fragile ceasefire there. Police believe multiple gunmen were involved in a mass shooting in South Africa. 12 people have died and at least 9 were injured during the incident in a suburb of Johannesburg last night. Tommy Thombenis, the local police commissioner.
4: What has happened here is horrific. These people who are involved to say the insane, they are heartless. One could also say to a certain extent they are barbaric.
2: The cost of replacing phones, laptops and tablets which have been lost or stolen from the Ministry of Defence could reach more than £1.6 million. More than 1,000 devices have gone missing since 2024. It's understood ministers are plotting a U-turn on steel tariffs after a warning from industry. A regime announced less than 3 months ago will be modified because of businesses' concerns the costs could be crippling. And campaigners are calling for an end to the use of what they say are everyday ageist phrases. A charity's found people in their late 40s and early 50s have been called over the hill. That's the latest. I'm Kat Suave.
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5: Cocaine with a street value of £34 million has been seized in a major police operation in Eastbourne. Officers from the National Crime Agency stormed a fishing boat at the Sovereign Harbour on Monday afternoon, where agents recovered nearly half a tonne of the Class A drug. 5 men have been arrested, with officers saying the bust will have a huge impact on the on-street supply network. 2 men have been jailed following last week's violent protest in Southampton over the murder of university student Henry Novak. The demonstration followed the release of footage showing the dying teenager being handcuffed after his killer falsely claimed he'd been racially attacked. 41-year-old Leon O'Leary received 3 years and 1 month, whilst Connor Bishop from Southampton was jailed for 2 years and 8 months. In other news, a man remains seriously ill after being airlifted to hospital following a police chase near Hastings. The pursuit began after officers responded to reports of a disturbance and suspected gunshot in Sidley Green just before midnight on Monday. 4 men were injured when their Nissan Qashqai crashed, and all remain in a serious condition in hospital under police guard. And finally, a serial hoax caller from Eastbourne has avoided immediate jail after making hundreds of false emergency calls. Bernard Hudson's reports led to ambulances being sent to his address 36 times. He's been handed a 10-week suspended sentence and a fine. That's the latest. I'm Justin Cottrell.
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7: Good afternoon. It's 12:05 this Wednesday lunchtime here on V2 Radio. So it's another afternoon of sunny spells and showers, those showers becoming more widespread as well as the afternoon goes on. Some will be heavy, so risk of hail and thunder as well. Breezy, particularly around the heavier showers. Feeling cool again, with temperatures stuck around 18 degrees this afternoon. And at the moment in Midhurst and in Billingshurst, it is indeed 18 degrees.
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Olivia Dean, Baby Steps, and Michael Jackson, and Bad, just before that on V2 Radio. Nearly 12:15 on this Wednesday lunchtime. Have you checked out the V2 Radio voucher store? We've got some brilliant vouchers available right now for entertainment this summer over the next couple of weeks, couple of months going into the summer holidays. 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Take place on the 8th of August in Chichester. We've got adult, we've got child tickets, all at half price. And events like the Voodoo, which is coming up, the Voodoo Festival on the 27th of June in Chichester. Again, half price tickets for that. And don't forget the Cheese and Chili Festival's coming your way as well. Is it the week after next? Getting close, isn't it? We've still got tickets for that and the Stansted Summer Festival the week after on the 27th and 28th of July, June rather. So many events and so many vouchers. You can all save money courtesy of V2 Radio. Have a brilliant day out. You'll find all the details on the V2 Radio voucher store. 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

0: Carly Simon on V2 Radio. Why? And Teddy Swims before that. And Mr. Know-It-All on V2 Radio. Just turned 20 past 12, so World Cup fever, of course, reaching a peak over the next couple of days as this year's tournament gets underway. Here at V2 Radio, we have a list of local pubs and clubs in the South that are showing the matches live on TV, and also a list of those that won't be showing the matches. 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
0: Well, we've still got delays on the A27 eastbound between Emsworth and Havant at the moment. If you're heading towards Chichester, as roadwork's taking place, it's closed one of the carriageways at the moment, so a little bit slow going there if you are westbound. No major delays, just reduced speed on the one remaining open carriageway at the moment. That's between Havant and Emsworth on the A27 eastbound. Elsewhere, things looking good, even around Chichester at the moment. No real problems to speak of. And everything else generally looking pretty good on the roads around the county. A24, Findon Valley, if you're coming down towards Offington. Those roadworks there still reducing traffic a little bit, making it a little bit slow going there. And on Crockhurst Hill, heading towards the Offington roundabouts, also looking a little bit slow. Apart from that, everything else is looking good. And train services across the south, they're running normally according to a normal weekday timetable. So on the whole, travel-wise, things are looking okay. If you can update us at any time, we'd always love to hear from you on the phones or on the WhatsApp here at the V2 Radio Studio. 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

0: of Roxy Music and Love is the Drug on V2 Radio. And Sam Smith before that. Stay with me. It's a little after 12:30. You're listening to V2 Radio. It's the daytime show with Neil. And we're going to play round two of today's Battle of the Businesses very shortly. Stay tuned. That is coming next.
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0: Yes, it's the song they wrote all about this show. 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
0: So, the midweek edition of this week's quiz, we're halfway through the week this Wednesday lunchtime. A little while ago, we were playing with Duncan and the team at the Greenhouse Sussex, the tomato growers in Barnum. They picked up another 7 points this morning. They are currently on a massive 31 points, but of course they have already played their double points card, which they can't do again this week. Let us now play round two of today's game, and let's just go down the road from Barnum, a little bit to the left, and that's where you'll find people, Pay Global and Chichester. They're waiting for us once again. Leading the team is Jasmine. Hello, Jasmine. Good afternoon. How are you?
3: Hi, Anil. Yeah, I'm good, thanks. How are you doing?
0: Very well, thank you very much indeed. You're back in the office today. You've got a super team lined up to do the questions. Jasmine, let's meet the team, shall we? Who have you got there with you today?
3: Yeah, of course. So we have got Oliver.
4: Hello.
3: We have got James.
5: Hello.
3: We have Jack.
6: Hello.
3: We have Tom.
7: Hello.
3: And we have Matt.
8: Bonjour.
0: And your good self as well.
3: And yeah, I'm here too.
0: And you're there as well. Well, very good afternoon to you, team. Good luck to you when we start doing the questions in just a few moments. Jasmine, let's start off by talking about the business just very briefly, because let's have a quick summary just in case people have missed the show during the week so far. Tell us a little bit about PPG, People Pay Global. Tell us more.
3: Of course, yeah. So we are a global payroll and HR company, as you said, based in our office just outside of Chichester. We help to service clients in over 140 countries worldwide with their payroll and HR needs, as well as offering services to local UK businesses that just need a hands-off approach to payroll.
0: Simple as that. And it's not just any old People Pay Global, is it? It's the award-winning People Pay Global. She picked up a nice little award last week. Tell us more about that.
3: Yes, we did. So we were very, very excited when we were invited to attend the Global Payroll Awards in Barcelona last week. And exciting stuff. We were awarded the Excellence in Service Award, which is a judge's choice award. So it's not one that you necessarily apply for. It's one that the judges give out as of their will. So we're really proud of that, because it's testament to all the work that all of us put into providing fantastic service every day to our clients.
0: Brilliant. Well done to all of the team. That's excellent, isn't it? The award-winning People Pay Global picked up that award just last week in Barcelona. Very well done, everybody. Great stuff. Something to be proud of, truly, there. So there you go. If you're a business operating in our part of the world and you need help with payroll, maybe you've got employees or departments that work overseas, then they've got the solution, because you don't need to worry about all the local laws or the local legislation, the regulations, the tax laws and whatever else there must be. A real minefield of legalities to overcome if you're employing people that work away from the UK. People Pay Global have all your answers. Where do they get more information, Jasmine? We've got people listening to the show, like to find out more. What's the website? Get more, Jen.
3: Yes, so if you head over to peoplepayglobal.com, you can have a look through our country directory and see if we service the country you need. I can assure you that we probably do. And there's also a phone number there and a web form that you can fill in.
0: 140 countries, I think you told me, didn't you, earlier in the week?
3: Yeah, 140 countries plus. There's more and more every time.
0: You didn't realise that many countries in the world. Incredible. Brilliant. Now then, team, let us do our little 10 questions, shall we, before we let you go and have some lunch, because it is round three this week. We're halfway through the week. So far, you have declined my very generous offer of playing for double points. The Greenhouse Sussex played their double points yesterday, and that's why they're in the lead at the moment. But it could all change, of course, when you play your double points. Question is, Jasmine, are you going to play for double points today?
3: No, we're not. We're going to hold on to it for a little bit longer.
0: Oh, yeah, little devils. Keep it up your sleeve. Keep your powder dry for another day. Well, it's got to be either Thursday or Friday now, then, isn't it? We'll find out which. So, not playing for double points, but good luck to the team, Jasmine and the team at People Pay Global. Good luck, everybody. 10 questions, 60 seconds. You know how this works by now. If you don't like the question, just say pass, and we'll move on to the next one. And good luck. Your 10 questions, your 60 seconds start now. Which actor played the character of Buddy the Elf in the Christmas film? He got there before me. What's the capital of the Czech Republic?
4: Prague.
0: Which animal's name comes first in a dictionary?
4: Armadillo.
0: In which year did the Battle of Dunkirk take place?
5: Nice, earlier.
0: 1917. Ah, no. Which artist painted The Last Supper?
4: Michelangelo.
0: What kind of electricity can be produced by combing your hair?
5: That's it.
0: Who is the former Top Gear presenter who in real-life documentary now follows his life as a farmer?
5: Jeremy Clarkson.
0: In her 2011 hit, which day of the week did Katy Perry sing about?
3: Friday.
0: The late Peter Falk played which television detective?
4: Columbo.
0: Just one more thing. You're right, it was. Well done. So you got off to a flying start, and then things went a little bit pear-shaped.
3: They did.
0: Round about the middle of the quiz. But there you go. That's what it's all about, you see. So, question number one. Who played Buddy the Elf in the Christmas film? Elf, it was, of course, Will Ferrell. Prague, the capital of the Czech Republic. Now, you found out on this one, your logical thinking worked, but you needed to think a bit deeper. Which animal's name, or the name of which animal, comes first in a dictionary? Armadillo, you said? It's aardvark.
3: Of course.
0: Battle of Dunkirk, 1940. And the artist who painted The Last Supper was Leonardo da Vinci. But I think you're right after that. Jeremy Clarkson, of course, now following his life as a farmer. It was Friday that Katy Perry sang about, and Columbo was the TV detective played by the late Peter Falk. So, let me count up the ticks. 1, 2, 3, 4, 5, 6. It's another 7 points for you too. Well done. We got that's looking good and not bad.
3: No, sir.
0: There you go. Yeah. We'll take that. We'll add that onto your score so far. That has now made 22 points. So, at the end of our midweek edition, it's 22 points for People Pay Global. It's 31 points for Greenhouse Sussex. But of course, People Pay Global still have their double points. Could take us by surprise. Could be tomorrow. Could be Friday. We'll find out. Tune in on Thursday's edition of the Daytime Show. Jasmine and the team in Chichester at People Pay Global, thanks very much indeed taking time out. I reckon it must be lunchtime, don't you, by now?
3: It is. That's where we're going.
0: Absolutely. Have a fantastic afternoon, and we'll chat again tomorrow. Thanks, Jasmine and everybody.
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0: 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Rhythm is going to get you. 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
6: From the Sky News Centre at 1, a Sudanese refugee has been remanded in custody after being charged with the attempted murder of a man in Belfast on Monday. Hadi Al-Adid was arrested in connection with the stabbing of Stephen Ogilvy, who lost his left eye in the attack. It led to unrest across the city, with mass gangs setting fire to houses and vehicles. Anselma Shima lives in an area that was targeted.
7: It's horrific. It's terrifying being on the street at this time. It's like a war zone, as you can see, but there's no justice where we live.
6: At Prime Minister's questions, Sir Keir Starmer called for calm.
8: I want to thank the Police Service of Northern Ireland and other first responders and members of the public who responded with such bravery. And our thoughts are with the victim. But let me be clear, Mr. Speaker. The acts of violence and arson that followed are totally unjustified.
6: Elsewhere, Iran says it's targeted US bases in three Gulf states in the latest tit-for-tat strikes between the two countries. They follow the shooting down of an American helicopter near the Strait of Hormuz. Defense analyst Sean Bell says a peace deal is clearly some way off.
9: Despite what President Trump says, that we're nibbling close, the harsh reality, Trump expected Iran to capitulate and surrender. All they're demonstrating at this moment, they've still got defiance, they've still got leverage. That means compromise, and therefore we're not going to see anything anytime soon, I suspect.
6: At least 12 people have been killed in Johannesburg by multiple gunmen. South African police say 9 others were injured in a shooting in a northern suburb. It's understood ministers are drawing up plans to modify their steel tariff rules following warnings from industry groups. They want a greater number of products to be exempt from incurring extra costs. And this year's Doctor Who Christmas special has been axed. The BBC, which previously announced the festive episode, admits the decision wasn't taken lightly. That's the latest. I'm Kat Swan.
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10: A fishing boat allegedly carrying cocaine worth £34 million has been intercepted at Eastbourne Sovereign Harbour on Monday. Officers believe the drugs were dropped in the English Channel by another vessel before being collected by four men. Five suspects aged between 32 and 49 are being questioned. A suspected gunshot in Bexhill has left to four men being arrested after a police chase ended in a serious crash near Hastings. Armed officers and a dog unit were called to Sidley Green shortly before midnight on Monday. Four occupants of the vehicle sustained serious injuries, with one person airlifted to hospital. They all remain in a serious condition in hospital under police guard. In other news, two men are starting prison sentences after throwing objects at police during protests over the murder of Henry Novak. 41-year-old Leon O'Leary from Basingstoke received just over 3 years for violent disorder, obstructing an officer and possessing an offensive weapon. 24-year-old Connor Bishop from Southampton was jailed for 2 years and 8 months for throwing a traffic cone at officers. And finally, parents and residents are being asked for their views on plans to restrict school-run traffic in three parts of Brighton and Hove. The proposals cover Woodingdean Primary, West Blatchington Primary and several schools around Belfour Road. The council says the aim is to improve safety and encourage walking and cycling. That's the latest. I'm Justin Cottrell.
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0: 1:05. Good afternoon. If you just joined us, you're listening to V2 Radio. It's the daytime show with Neil. So another afternoon of sunshine and showers. Those showers becoming more frequent as the afternoon goes on as well. And some of them may be quite heavy with a risk of hail and thunder as well. Feeling rather cool, especially around the gusts, around the showers. 18 degrees is the maximum this afternoon. Then tonight, well, any daytime showers, surely easing this evening to leave a largely dry night with clear spells. Turning quite chilly as well, particularly in some rural spots, as winds ease and temperatures fall to around 7 or 8 degrees. At the moment, in Littlehampton and in Arundel, it's 18 degrees.
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Black Eyed Peas. Got a Feeling on V2 Radio, and Chris Rea, Let's Dance just before that. You're listening to V2 Radio. It's quarter past one. Welcome along if you just joined us. It's the lunchtime show. Neil with you till three this afternoon. We've got music from Mariah Carey to play after this, the latest from Kylie Minogue. If I like-

0: 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Always Be My Baby. Before that, the latest from Kylie, her new song called Light Up on VT Radio. Just turned 20 past one. If you're out and about on the roads this afternoon, we'll get you the latest travel news in just a few moments. Update you on the travel news and the situation on the trains as well. That's coming next, plus music from Ellie Goulding and the Sisters next. VT
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0: 23 minutes past one on this Wednesday lunchtime across the south. This is V2 Radio. Quick look at the roads. Things not looking too bad at the moment. Still got slow-moving traffic, though, eastbound on the A27 between Emsworth and Havant through the roadworks there. Westbound is fine, just looking a little bit slow eastbound. Round Chichester itself, we've got a delay between Wick Road roundabout and the Bognor Road junction. That's looking a little bit slow there. In fact, the Bognor Road roundabout looking a little bit slow in all directions just at the moment. And just a reminder, we've still got roadworks on the A24 Findon Valley coming down on the Findon Road towards the Offington roundabout and on Crockhurst Hill as well. That's looking a little bit slow. Apart from that, everything else seems to be running quite nicely and the trains are good. There's no reported problems at the moment on Southern Thames Link or on South Western trains. If you can update us, though, love to hear from you this afternoon on the usual number here in the V2 Radio studio, on the phones and on the WhatsApp. It's 01243 963 960.
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0: Scissor Sisters on VG Radio. Don't Feel Like Dancing, and Illy Goulding before that, and Love Me Like You Do. So sunshine and showers this afternoon. Some of those showers could be quite heavy at times, slowly fading this evening, and it's going to be a fairly cool afternoon as well, even in the sunshine. Temperatures around about 18 degrees. If you're heading down towards the beach later on this evening, high tide is at 7:15 and sunset tonight at 9:15.
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0: Yeah, we're just 2 weeks away now from the longest day of the year. We need a bit of summer, don't you think? Maybe we'll see a little bit of brighter weather later on in this week, fingers crossed. So then, let's play our Who, What, When or Where quiz, shall we? Our little music trivia quiz question that we do round about 1:30 every weekday here on the daytime show. Just for a bit of fun, no prizes, but we'll give you a mention on the radio if you get the answer right. See if you can tell me the answer to this. I think this is an easy one, so see how you get on with today's question. Now, on this day, or at least during this week of the year 2011, yeah, so not that back, 2011, Pink Floyd's 1973 album re-entered the album chart at number 47. It reached the milestone of achieving 1,000 weeks on the album charts. It was originally released, as I say, back in 1973. It's done consistently well since then. It's fact, it's reached number one on no less on 6 occasions since it's released. What was the album? Simple as that. Oh, isn't that easy? Thought I'd make it nice easy halfway through the week. So on this day in 2011, Pink Floyd's album, originally released in 1973, entered the album chart at number 47, and in doing so, reached the milestone of spending 1,000 weeks in total on the album charts. Originally released, as I say, in 1973, it's done consistently well since then, and has reached number one on the album chart no less than 6 times since its original release in 1973. Can you tell me the name of the album? Simple as that. Want to get in touch? Let me know. Give me a call on the usual number or WhatsApp in the studio, 01243 963 960. What's the title of Pink Floyd's 1973 album? It's now spent over 1,000 weeks in the album charts. Incredible. While you're thinking about it, music from Tame Impala, this classic from The Cure on V2 Radio.

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0: Well done if you got the right answer. Cool, lots of you getting in early with your answers today. Well done. The question we asked you was this. On this day in 2011, Pink Floyd's album, originally released in 1973, re-entered the album chart at number 47. And in so doing so, it reached the milestone of spending a total of 1,000 weeks on the album charts. Incredible. So, say, originally released in 1973, has done consistently well ever since being released. In fact, it's reached number one on no less than 6 occasions in the past. What was the album called? I think that was a nice, easy one today. Well done, everybody who got it right today. Let's go down the list. Well done to Vanessa. Thank you, Vanessa. She said, loving the tunes, Vanessa says. Thank you very much. Very kind of you. Got the right answer. Well done. Russ in Cornwall. In Beautiful Par, got it right as well. Rhiann in Elmer, she said, I've got this on vinyl. Me too. Kim and Dave in Fareham, well done to you. I think you're spot on with that one. Eva, the girls at the English Roses in North London, well done to you. Got it right as well. Stephen Bogner, congratulations, sir. Spot on with that one. Jenny in Bognor Regis got it right as well. So did Monox Dave. Hello, Dave. All over Southampton he is today, doing deliveries. And on the Isle of Wight tomorrow. Oh, the sun shines for you. James got it right as well. All of you telling me that the song we were looking for today, or indeed the name of the album we were looking for, Pink Floyd, Dark Side of the Moon. Yeah, released in 1973. And stayed in the chart for about 200 weeks originally. Then it went back into the charts and it's now clocked up over 1,000 weeks on the album chart. Money.

0: Pink Floyd, Money. Dark Side of the Moon, of course, that was the answer to today's quiz question on the Who, What, When or Where quiz. Well done if you got it right. Money, of course, taken from the album itself, made a brief appearance in the charts in the late 1970s, and the album itself now having spent over 1,000 weeks in the album charts. Incredible. Well done if you got the right answer. We'll do another one tomorrow round about the same time, 1:30, here on the Daytime Show from V2 Radio.
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0: 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Calvin Harris and Jazzy just before that. Brand new song on V2 called Satisfied. Very nearly 2 o'clock. We'll get the latest news headlines next.
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9: From the Sky News Centre at 2, the family of a man stabbed in North Belfast have called for his attack not to divide people or fuel hostility. Stephen Ogilvie lost his left eye on Monday night. A 30-year-old Sudanese refugee has been remanded in custody, charged with attempted murder. It sparked protests with homes, cars and a bus set alight. Three arrests were made and two police officers injured. Lib Dem leader Sered Davies blamed social media platforms for the unrest.
10: It is not free speech if it is controlled by tech billionaires and their algorithms. So will he crack down properly on platforms like X that are fueling violence and hatred?
9: The Lord Mayor of Belfast, Roisin Moira Donnelly, says she's received death threats for supporting diversity.
11: I was very worried last night. It's not something you ever think you get into politics in this day and age are going to have to deal with. And it's not something that I want to have to make phone calls to members of my family to make them aware that this threat is very real. That doesn't mean it's going to stop me doing everything that I can to represent the people of this city.
9: Two men who steered small boats across the channel have been jailed for the new offence of endangering others. 32-year-old Afghan national Mohammed Tajik was given 2 years and Alnur Ali, who's 26 and from Sudan, was sentenced to 27 months at Canterbury Crown Court. The pair admitted piloting overcrowded craft bringing migrants to the UK. Donald Trump claims Iran's taken too long to negotiate a deal to end the war and will have to pay the price. Tehran says it will reassess diplomatic engagement with Washington following tit-for-tat strikes overnight. They came after the US president accused Iran of shooting down an American military helicopter over the Strait of Hormuz. Millions of nationwide customers will get an extra £100 in their account today. The perks part of the Building Society's Fair Share scheme, where it shares profits directly with eligible customers. And this year's Doctor Who Christmas special has been axed. The BBC, which previously announced the festive episode, admits the decision was not taken lightly. That's the latest. I'm Stevie Schillinglaw.
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12: Protests linked to the unrest in Northern Ireland have spread to Sussex and Hampshire. Demonstrators gathered outside Crawley Police Station calling on people to stand with Belfast last night. In Southampton, rival groups protested outside a hotel housing asylum seekers, with police separating anti-immigration campaigners and counter-protesters. An Eastbourne man who made nearly 300 hoax calls to the ambulance service has been given a suspended prison sentence. 64-year-old Bernard Hudson called 999 more than 287 times in just 3 months. Ambulances were sent to his home on 36 occasions, but no emergency was found. A coastal walk ended in a major rescue operation on Monday evening after four people and a dog were cut off by the tide in East Sussex. Crews were called to the cliffs between Hastings and Fairlight. Everyone was brought to safety. And a Chichester student tipped as a barrister of the future has secured a prestigious National Legal Prize. Katie Prattley-Smith was nominated by her lecturer before being selected for Lincoln's Inn Neuberger Prize. She says it'll open doors and provide opportunities she could not otherwise have experienced. That's the latest. I'm Madison Fox.
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0: Good afternoon. 4 minutes after two on this Wednesday lunchtime. Sunny spells and heavy showers this afternoon. Some of those could turn out to be quite heavy. The risk of hail and thunder as well. Quite breezy as well, particularly those showers. And a cool afternoon in store. 18 degrees, the forecast high. Those showers will gradually ease this evening, with clear spells developing overnight. And quite a chilly night, particularly in some rural spots, with temperatures down to around 6 or 7 degrees. At the moment, in Worthing and Findon, it's 18 degrees.
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That's Travis on V2 Radio, the question we're all asking ourselves. Before that, Jane Wilden and Rush Hour on V2 Radio. It's coming up to 2:15 on this Wednesday lunchtime. It's Neil with you till 3 on the daytime show here from V2 Radio. And this is brand new. It's the latest from Taylor Swift.

0: Katy Perry and Raw are on VTube Radio. Taylor Swift with Elizabeth Taylor just before the latest single. This coming weekend, you can join us at Chichester Cathedral on the green outside of the cathedral in Chichester to celebrate Sussex Fest. It is a community celebration marking Sussex Day this weekend and everything that makes the county so special. Sussex Fest is an open invitation to come together, celebrate Chichester, free admission to all the activities, with the exception of the food vendors, obviously. No booking required. It's a chance to discover the stories, the creativity, and all the communities that make Chichester and Sussex such a special place to live, visit, and enjoy. And we're going to be there. V2 Radio is going to be broadcasting live from 11 o'clock. Peter Phillips will be there, broadcasting his Sunday show from 11 this Sunday morning, live from the green outside of Chichester Cathedral as we celebrate Sussex Day and Sussex Fest. So why not pop down, say hello to the team and soak up the atmosphere at Chichester Cathedral as well. It's this coming Sunday, and we'll be broadcasting live from the cathedral on the green right outside with Peter Phillips, and we'll be there from 11 o'clock on Sunday morning.
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0: A24 southbound through Findon, looking very slow at the moment through the roadworks, heading down towards the Offington roundabout. Quite a queue of traffic, actually, going back about a mile and a half from Offington back up to Findon Valley on the A24. A27 around Chichester, looking busy between Wick Road and the Bognor Road junction, and still looking slow on the A27 eastbound between Emsworth and Havant due to roadworks, which is blocking one lane of the carriageway at the moment. That's what the road's looking like. Elsewhere at the moment, not looking too bad, but of course the busy part of the afternoon is still a come, obviously, with school pickups and going home time just around the corner. On the train, still looking good. No reported problems on Southern or Thames Link services at the moment, which is all good news. If you can update us on the roads, don't forget Crouchy's here after three, and he'll give you all the latest information you need to get you home safe and sound this afternoon with the latest travel news. If you can update us, usual number 01243 963 960.
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0: Calvin Harris featuring Sam Smith and Promises on V2 Radio. So still to come this afternoon, Crouchy at 3, of course, the Drive Time Show here on V2 Radio, brought to you by Cuff Miller in Littlehampton, getting you home safe and sound. Great music, of course, latest travel news, and the Drive Time Rewind, if you can work out the mystery year this afternoon, after 4 with JS Property and Garden Services. 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So Peter in for Peter tonight, 80s Express from 7 o'clock only on V2 Radio.
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Stevie Wonder, Sir Duke from the Songs in the Key of Life from 1976 on V2 Radio, and Robbie before that, and Millennium on V2 Radio. Just turned 10 to 3, couple more songs from me before 3, and before the Drive Time Show with Crouchy this afternoon after 3, Christopher Cross with Arthur's Theme. Oh, one of my favourites. Plays next after the latest from Miles Smith on V2 Radio.

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Christopher Cross and Arthur Sleep, which wraps it up for me. 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
7: From the Sky News Centre at 3, the Prime Minister has condemned violence overnight in Belfast as totally unjustified. Houses, cars and a bus were set on fire following a knife attack on Monday. 30-year-old Sudanese national Hadi Alodid has been remanded in custody, charged with attempting to murder Stephen Ogilvy, who lost his left eye. Conservative leader Kemi Badenoch echoed Sir Keir Starmer's comments at PMQs.
8: People have a right to be angry. I am angry. And people have the right to expect their politicians to secure our borders. Yeah. But no one has a right to burn families out of their homes, yeah, or to burn public property and attack the police.
7: Stephen Ogilvy's family say peaceful protest is the only way forward. Two men who steered overcrowded small boats across the channel have been jailed under a new offence. 32-year-old Afghan national Mohammad Tajik was handed 2 years, and Alnur Ali, who's 26 and from Sudan, got 27 months. Endangering others during a journey by sea to the UK came into force in January under new border force laws. Sarah Dinley from the Crown Prosecution Service says today's sentence sends a clear message.
9: If you put your hand on the tiller of a small boat crossing the channel, you'll not be free to roam the streets of the United Kingdom. You'll go to prison. And you'll be in prison from the moment you set foot on UK soil to the moment you are deported from the UK.
7: Donald Trump's warned Iran will pay the price after taking too long to negotiate a peace deal. Tehran's warned of even more severe attacks if the US repeats strikes against them. Two more men have been sent to prison for their part in unrest in Southampton last week. Protests were sparked over the murder of 18-year-old student Henry Novak. It's understood ministers are drawing up plans to modify their steel tariff rules following warnings from industry groups. They want a greater number of products to be exempt from incurring extra costs. And hiring in the UK has slumped by nearly a quarter since before the COVID pandemic. LinkedIn says firms are being more cautious because of global uncertainty. That's the latest. I'm Stevie Shillinglaw.
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10: Police were called to keep rival protesters apart outside an asylum hotel in Southampton last night. The demonstrations followed a knife attack in Belfast and the violent disorder which erupted afterwards, while a separate gathering was held outside Crawley Police Station, where protesters voiced support for the people in Belfast. Nearly half a tonne of cocaine has been seized in a major drugs bust at Eastbourne Sovereign Harbour. The National Crime Agency says four men allegedly collected the haul at sea before bringing it into the marina. Five suspects from Eastbourne and Scotland remain in custody. Five rescue teams joined forces after an incoming tide trapped four people and their dog on the Sussex coast. The group was stranded beneath cliffs between Hastings and Fairlight on Monday evening. All five were escorted safely from the beach. And three new school streets have been proposed by Brighton and Hove City Council, aiming to enhance safety. Cars would be restricted at school run times around Woodingdean, West Blatchington and Balfour Primary Schools. And you can have your say in the consultation, which is open until Tuesday, the 21st of July. That's the latest. I'm Madison Fox.
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12: Sunny spells and possibly some showers through the afternoon. Some of those showers could be heavy in places. A breezy afternoon as well, feeling cool with highs around 18 degrees. And for tonight, any daytime showers slowly easing to leave a dry night with clear spells developing for many. Could turn locally chilly as well, especially in some prone rural spots as the winds ease down. Lows down to around 5 degrees and it's 16 currently in Bosham and Birdham.
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There's no mercy, and where do you go at V2 Radio? 13 minutes past three. Good afternoon, Crouchy here on Drive Time for your Wednesday afternoon. Bit of travel news. Thank you to the gentleman who's just phoned in about the B2145 around the Chichester Free School down towards the Wick Road roundabout. Looking very, very busy in both directions there. I don't know whether it's just pick up school time and it's particularly busy, but if you're heading that way, you will need to allow some extra time for your journey. In fact, to be fair, right either side of the Wick roundabout at the moment on the Chichester bypass is also very slow. But anything you can update me on, of course, 01243 963 960. 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

0: plenty more 80s tonight, being a Wednesday night. Peter Phillips is sitting in for Peter Gordon on the 80s Express from 7 through till 10 tonight with the big stack of songs from the 1980s. So it's Wednesday afternoon. It is Crouchy here on Drive Time. And did you feel a bit of a dip in your energy levels this afternoon? Scientists say it's most common that it will happen at around 1:29 on a Wednesday afternoon. A study has found more than a third of us are doing longer hours now than before the corona break lockdowns. And as a result, more than half of us suffer from low energy levels by lunchtime midweek. The report says women are far more likely to feel less energized during the day than men. When suffering from an afternoon slump, 3 in 10 of us grab a healthy snack. 22% reach for a fizzy or energy drink, and 29% admit to taking a cheeky afternoon nap. Oh, that would be nice, wouldn't it? I don't think I'd get away with that, would I? The 18 to 24 year olds appear to be suffering the most, with 2/3 complaining of low energy levels during the working day, compared to 39% of over 55. Sometimes you just get one of those weeks when you just think, is it ever going to be over? One of those very long weeks. And I guess that's what we can relate to midweek on Wednesday. We're halfway through the week, aren't we? Anyway, I've got a travel update for you coming next, and you too on the way as well.
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3: 3:23 and still looking a little bit slow on the B2145 round the free school on towards the Chichester bypass at the moment. The bypass itself is also looking quite slow either side of the Wick roundabout, and then pretty much from the Portfield roundabout through to the Wick roundabout going westbound is also looking slow. The usual queuing patches on the A27 around Arundel out towards Crossbush at the moment, going eastbound, and the A24 heading southbound from Findon down towards the A27 as well, and the A259 not running too badly this afternoon. No major issues at the moment as far as I can see. A little bit of extra traffic on Rowan Way due to those restrictions and closures on the Chichester Road, but otherwise it's running okay, and a little bit patchy around Climping. That's it. I can't see anything else. Unless you spot something, please do keep me updated at the Jamline number 01243 963 960.
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Roxy Music and Dance Away, 24 minutes to 4 at V2 Radio. Have you got your tickets sorted out yet for Chichester Cheese and Chili Festival? We're just over a week and a bit away from the Chili Festival happening the weekend after next, 20th and 21st of June, Saturday from 10 a.m. through till 6 p.m. and Sunday 10 a.m. through till 5. Be returning for its third year, once again set in the grounds of the fantastic Oaklands Park. If you fancy getting hold of your tickets and finding out more, just go to vtvouchers.co.uk because we've got half price vouchers on there at just £10 each. vtvouchers.co.uk for Chichester Cheese and Chili Festival 2026. Don't miss out. Always a great event. And if you haven't got your tickets sorted out yet, it's not too late.

0: Lady Gaga and Doce and Runway at V2 Radio, where we have teamed up with South Coast Home Care to give you the opportunity to win a fantastic prize on our socials at the moment. £150 voucher for John Lewis, all courtesy of South Coast Home Care. They're a small independent organisation which provides one-to-one care on an hourly land living basis. 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The very best of luck.
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0: Looking slow at the moment on the A24 if you're coming southbound down Findon Valley due to those roadworks that are continuing there, and going westbound on the Shoreham bypass down towards North Lancing, and the Upper Brighton Road is looking busy. Eastbound around Arundel and Crossbush, and the Chichester bypass predominantly really just slow on the Stockbridge roundabout going westbound towards the roundabout itself, and then between the Wick roundabout and the Bognor Road roundabouts, looking pretty slow in both directions there. Also Gladius Way a little bit slow at North Burstead onto Rowan Way, and then out towards Shripney Road due to that diversion, because part of Chichester Road is closed, and around Climping out towards Littlehampton and Wick is also busy. But generally everything else seems to be running quite nicely. If you do spot something, then do keep me updated, please. Jam line number 01243 963 960.
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0: got a very odd ending there, I always think. 1990, that's the beautiful South and a little time at V2 Radio. So we're coming up to the 4 o'clock news, and after that, well, I'll take you into this afternoon's rewind. Six songs as ever from our year and some headlines mixed in. You've got to try and work out what the year is from the songs and the headlines. How will you do? We'll find out soon.
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4: From the Sky News Centre at 4, England cricket captain Ben Stokes and bowler Gus Atkinson have been dropped from the second test against New Zealand. The pair have been investigated for breaching ECB protocols after the first match at Lord's. Our reporter James Cole says Stokes' future remains uncertain.
5: Ben Stokes, having broken the team's curfew, an offence that ended up resulting in a fight in a Chelsea nightclub in the early hours of Monday morning, has been stood down from the England captaincy. For how long is not clear at the moment.
4: Joe Root will stand in as captain for the second test. The family of the man who lost an eye in a knife attack in Belfast on Monday say violence and disorders not welcome. 30-year-old Sudanese refugee Hadi Alodi has been remanded in custody, charged with the attempted murder of Stephen Ogilvy. Disorder broke out in the city last night with homes and vehicles set on fire. This resident says he was petrified.
6: I didn't know how to tell the children. They saw the smoke coming in. I couldn't know what to tell them. It's horrific. It's terrifying being on the street at this time. It's like a war zone, as you can see.
4: Extra officers are being deployed from across the UK. Donald Trump claims Iran's going to have to pay the price after taking too long to negotiate a peace deal. The US president's accusing Tehran of all talk and no action after both sides exchanged strikes last night. The Prime Minister has declined to say whether he'll put up taxes to fund defence spending. The government's investment plan's been repeatedly delayed. Meanwhile, the driving pass rate in England, Scotland and Wales has hit a five-year high of more than 51%. The DVLA says more learners are heeding calls to take a test when they're fully prepared. And EastEnders star Lacey Turner has been announced as the first contestant for Strictly Come Dancing 2026. The actress, best known for playing Stacey Slater on the soap, says she's a huge fan and she can't quite believe she's taking part. That's the latest. I'm Stevie Shillinglaw.
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7: Tensions following a knife attack in Northern Ireland have prompted protests closer to home. People gathered outside Crawley Police Station while rival demonstrations took place at an asylum hotel in Southampton last night. It follows an attack in Belfast by an asylum seeker who's now been accused of attempted murder. Five men are still being questioned following a major drugs bust in Eastbourne. Cocaine with a street value of £34 million was seized in a huge operation by the National Crime Agency on Monday, who found half a ton of cocaine in a fishing boat. Four people and a dog were rescued after becoming trapped by the tide beneath cliffs near Hastings on Monday. Coast Guard teams and rescue boats reached the group between Rockenor and Fairlight. No one was injured. And a serial hoaxer from Eastbourne has avoided immediate jail after making hundreds of false emergency calls. Bernard Hudson's reports led to ambulances being sent to his address 36 times. He's been handed a 10-week suspended sentence and a fine. That's the latest. I'm Madison Fox.
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8: So some sunny spells and the chance of a few showers here and there, some of which could be heavy in places for the remainder of the afternoon. Feeling quite cool with highs of 18 degrees, and for tonight, any daytime showers slightly easing to leave a largely dry night with clear spells developing for many. It's going to turn locally chilly with some prone rural spots and the winds easing down, lows down to around 5 degrees, and it's 17 at the moment in Pulborough and Duncton.
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8: Wednesday afternoon's Rewind, about to get underway then, and your challenge is to discover the year that I'm looking for from the songs and the headlines that I'm going to give you across the next half an hour. Just for fun, 01243 963 960 on the phones or the WhatsApp. If you want to get in touch, or you can email studio at v2radio.co.uk. So we'll see how you get on then. Here's your first batch of headlines with a big song from the year on the way. Charles Clarke was sacked as Home Secretary in the biggest cabinet reshuffle of Tony Blair's career in an effort to regain momentum after one of the worst local election results in Labour's history. Sky TV, or B Sky B as it was then, won the rights to broadcast English Premier League football, and Deputy Prime Minister John Prescott admitted he'd had an affair with one of his secretaries. It was also the year a 7-ton whale made its way up the Thames to central London, where it was being watched by Riverside's crowds. The 5-metre-long northern bottlenose whale, which was usually found in deep sea waters, was seen up far upstream as Chelsea. Any idea? 01243 963 960 on the phones or the WhatsApp if you want to have a guess at the year. Here comes a big song from the year. It is the Kaiser Chiefs, and I predict a riot.

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There's our first two songs on this afternoon's Rewind at V2 Radio. The Fratellis with Chelsea Dagger and Kaiser Chiefs, I Predict a Riot. Thank you very much for your guesses, Simon. It's not 2008. Lindsay, it's not 2011. And Nigel, it's not 2004. But I do have a few people getting it right this afternoon, including Steve in Bognor Regis, who was the first one in. 01243 963 960 on the phones or the WhatsApp. If you'd like to have a guess at the year from the songs and the headlines, the Airbus A380, the world's biggest passenger jet, landed at London's Heathrow Airport for the first time in this year. The 555-seat aircraft and its crew were visiting Heathrow to test the airport's facilities before entering regular service. It was also announced that former Beatles Sir Paul McCartney and his wife Heather Mills separated in this year after 4 years of marriage. The hottest ever July was recorded in Wisley in Surrey, where temperatures reached a staggering 36.5 Celsius, 97.7 Fahrenheit. And Australian television personality Steve Irwin was killed by a stingray during a diving expedition off the Australian coast in this year. Has that helped you or just hindered you? 01243 963 960 on the phones or the WhatsApp if you want to have a guess at the year. Here's another big song from the year from Niles Barkley.

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0: 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That's Keen, Is It Only Wonder, and Niles Barkley with Crazy. Two more songs from the year, and well done, lots of you now getting it right. Even those ones that I suggested hadn't got it right in the first place are now getting the right answer. 01243 963 960 on the phones or the WhatsApp. If you want to have a guess at the year from the songs and the headlines, it was the year in which Top Gear presenter Richard Hammond crashed in a jet-powered car and was back to his old self about 6 months later. Spoofer Kazakh reporter Borat, aka Ali G, comedian Sacha Baron Cohen, scored a box office hit by offending and humiliating real Americans in his new movie. The former Iraqi leader Saddam Hussein was convicted of crimes against humanity and sentenced to death. And Katie Holmes and Tom Cruise tied the knot at a lavish ceremony in a fairy tale castle in Italy this year. So what is the year? 01243 963 960 on the phones or the WhatsApp. Two more songs on the way, then I shall reveal all, but next we'll have a look at the travel.
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0: 4:23, looking very slow at the moment, going westbound from Farlington through towards Port Solent on the M27 at the moment, and eastbound from Havant down towards sort of Emsworth Way and Woodmancote, looking a bit slow as well. Chichester Bypass, it's patchy going eastbound from the Fishbourne roundabout to the Stockbridge roundabout, and then from the Wick roundabout through to the Portfield roundabout, and westbound from the Portfield roundabout through to the Wick roundabout, and heading towards the Stockbridge roundabout, also looking slow. Eastbound around Arundel, that's a bit busy, and westbound towards Crossbush and Crossbush Junction, they're also looking slow. And Ashington down to the Washington roundabout, and Findon Valley down to the A27 at the A24 this afternoon, and then going westbound on the A27 around North Lancing. The 259 running pretty well at the moment, getting a little bit busier now on Gladius Way at the Rowan Way and North Bursted. That's looking quite slow due to the partial closure of bit of the Chichester Road, the B2259, and then the Shrimpney Road as well, the A29 heading between the hospital in Bognor and the McDonald's roundabout, also looking busy. Spot a problem though, 01243 963 960 is the jam line number.
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0: Final two songs on this afternoon's Rewind at V2 Radio. There's Pink with Who Knew and the Zootons with Valerie. So what year do we go back to then? It was a bit of a tricky one to start with, but well done in the end. Many of you ended up getting it right. Well done then. First in today, Steve in Bognor. Congratulations to you. Dave and Kim in Fareham got it right. Sarah in Selsey. Lindsay also getting it right. Simon in Brackisham. Carol in Bewley. Nigel and Mac and Lee in Sompting as well. Congratulations to you. All correctly guessing the year I took you back to today was 2006. So well done if you said that. 2006 it was on today's Rewind. There'll be another one along tomorrow, of course, just after four. Now at 28 minutes to five, it's time for the headlines.
1: Coming up this afternoon, I'll have the latest as protests linked to the unrest in Northern Ireland have spread to Sussex and Hampshire. A coastal walk ended in a major rescue operation in Sussex on Monday night, and Brighton and Hove could soon have 18 school streets where cars would either be banned entirely or have to reduce their speed. More

0: left to my own devices, I probably would. Very good afternoon to you. It's V2 Radio. It's Crouchy on Drive Time, 19 minutes to 5. And have you got your tickets sorted out yet for the Back Then Festival? What's that all about, I hear you cry? Well, it is taking place on the 8th of August at Westgate Fields in Chichester College in Chichester. 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
0: 16 minutes to 5, we're still looking slow as you come off the A3M down towards Farlington and out towards the M27 at Cosham and Port Solent, going westbound. Eastbound on the A27, Chichester bypass between the Fishbourne roundabout and the Stockbridge roundabout is patchy, and likewise really the Portfield roundabout through to the Bognor Road, but it is all generally patchy at the moment. Eastbound as well towards Crossbush from Arundel, and the A24 still looking slow as you come southbound at Ashington down to the Washington roundabout and Finnan Valley down onto the A27, and the 27 around North Lancing as ever going westbound is also looking slow. Now the 259 has got much busier over the last half an hour. If you're heading from Colworth down towards North Burstead and then out towards Gladius Way, that's very slow. Of course, we've got that closure of a section of the Chichester Road, the B2259 at North Burstead, pushing the extra traffic onto Gladius Way. Is pretty busy there at the moment, and it's only going to get busier. And the A29 as well, if you're going between the Bognor Hospital towards the McDonald's roundabout, it's also looking very slow there. And at Gravitz Lane on the A259 out towards Climping and at Littlehampton, also looking slow. But anything else you can update me on, please, 01243 963 960.
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Here come Fats and Small and Turn Around.

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1: 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It is V2 Radio. Very good afternoon to you. It's Crouchy here on Drive Time. The music continues after five with Beyonce and Candy Staten from the 1970s. Plus, of course, I'll keep an eye on the latest travel situation. But next, it's the headlines.
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3: From the Sky News Centre at 5, the family of a man who lost an eye in Monday night's knife attack in Belfast say peaceful protest is the only way forward. 30-year-old Sudanese refugee Hadi Elodie has been remanded in custody, charged with the attempted murder of Stephen Ogilvie. There are renewed calls for calm after a night of unrest. Reform UK leader Nigel Farage is blaming a few bad actors.
4: The vast majority of those people who were out on the streets in Belfast last night were not far right, were not extreme. Extremists, just really scared about what's going on in their communities and about the lack of government action. There's none.
3: Donald Trump says the US will attack Iran very hard if no peace deal is finalized. Earlier, the president warned Tehran was taking too long to negotiate an agreement. Joe Root will skip England in the second test against New Zealand. Captain Ben Stokes has been dropped from the squad along with fast bowler Gus Atkinson. They're being investigated for breaching ECB protocols during an incident at a nightclub after the first match at Lord's. These fans in Durham, where Stokes plays county cricket, says he should know better.
5: He's England's captain, he has to set an example, and clearly he hasn't. How will you discipline other people in the future?
6: It's important to have like good role models for kids as well, and if you're not presenting yourself well, kids are going to look up to you in a bad way.
7: He's an adult, he's a dad, he's a leader of a cricket nation, he's got to learn.
3: Two men who are from Afghanistan and Sudan have been jailed for a combined 4.25 years under a new offence of endangering others crossing the channel. They steered overcrowded small boats helping migrants to get to the UK. The Prime Minister declined to say whether he'll put up taxes to fund defence spending. The government's investment plan has been repeatedly delayed. It's now due out early next month. And there's a warning for people to keep an eye on spending during the World Cup. The Money and Pension Service says 1 in 8 of us will place a bet during the month-long tournament. That's the latest. I'm Stevie Shillingall.
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8: There were protests last night in some towns across the UK in response to the demonstrations in Northern Ireland. The trouble was sparked by a stabbing on Monday night. A Sudanese refugee is due in court today, accused of attempted murder. Well, in Sussex, members of the group South East Patriots gathered outside Crawley Police Station calling for people to stand with the people of Belfast. In Hampshire, there were protests in Southampton, with people gathering outside a hotel used to house migrants. There was also a counter-protest with police being called to separate the groups. In Crowborough, campaigners have welcomed an admission by the asylum minister that he failed to communicate government plans to use a local military training camp in the town to house hundreds of male asylum seekers. Alex Norris also told a committee of MPs that large sites like the camp are better than hotels as they gave more value for money. Well, campaign group Protest Shield says the site is not suitable for housing migrants, with locals wanting the camp given back to the community. Parents and residents are being asked for their views on plans to restrict school-run traffic in three parts of Brighton and Hove. The proposals cover Woodingdean Primary, West Blatchington Primary and several schools around Balfour Road. Well, the council says the aim is to improve safety and encourage walking and cycling. And a Chichester law student has been talent spotted as a potential future barrister. Katie Prattley-Smith has won the prestigious Neuberger Prize from Lincoln's Inn, earning a mini pupillage, legal summer school place and £250. Her university says the award recognises her potential to make a real impact in the profession. That's the latest. I'm Madison Fox.
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10: So it is showers slowly easing to leave a dry night with clear spells for many, turning locally chilly though, especially in prone rural spots. The wind's easing down and lows down to 5 overnight. And for Thursday, a bright and dry start to the day before increasing cloud and outbreaks of rain, locally heavy, spread across all parts during the afternoon. It's going to be windy, gusty on the coast and feeling humid with highs of 18 degrees. It's 16 currently in Ashington and Storrington.
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Oh, that's Beyonce and Single Ladies. 12 minutes past five. It's Drive Time at V2 Radio. Wednesday afternoon's travel looking quite busy at the moment. If you're going westbound on the A27, M27 around Farlington through towards Cosham, it's looking slow. Also, the A27 Havant through towards, the Emsworth turn and beyond is also looking a little bit busy. Chichester bypass, Stockbridge roundabout through to the Fishbourne roundabout, pretty solid. And the Portfield roundabout through to the Bognor Road, also the same. Eastbound towards Crossbush from Arundel at the moment is also slow, and Ashington down to the Washington roundabout and Findon Valley down onto the A27 and the 27 around North Lancing equally is looking quite slow. 259 this evening, not too bad, a little bit patchy around Colworth down towards North Burstead and onto Gladius Way. Got extra traffic of course on the Shrepney Road, the A29 around the McDonald's roundabout due to the diversion that's currently in place, and then we're slow around Climping out towards Littlehampton on that stretch of the A259. But if you spot a problem, update me please. 01243 963 960 is the Jam Line number. More in the next 10 minutes. This is Duran Duran.

0: Orchestral Maneuvers is in the dark at V2 Radio, 20 past 5. Good evening to you. Hope you've had a good Wednesday, whatever you've been up to. A reminder that if you're at a bit of a loose end on Sunday, you can join Peter Phillips and the V2 Radio team at Sussex Fest. It's going to be held in the grounds of Chichester Cathedral. It's a community celebration marking Sussex Day and everything that makes the county so special. It's an open invitation to come together and celebrate Chichester. Free admission for all the activities, excluding the food vendors. No booking is required. It's a chance to discover the stories, creativity and communities that make Chichester and Sussex such a special place to live. And Peter Phillips will be there broadcasting live of his show between 11 and 3 this Sunday. Pop down, say hello to the V2 Radio team and indulge yourself in Sussex Fest at Chichester Cathedral this Sunday. Up next, let's have a look at the latest travel and a great song on the way from Hosier.
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0: 23 minutes past five, still looking slow on the A3M if you're heading westbound from Farlington up towards Cosham and out towards Port Solent. Very busy there currently. And also the A27 Chichester bypass, pretty solid now between the Fishbourne roundabout and the Stockbridge roundabout in both directions, and patchy either side of the Borkner Road roundabout. Also looking busy as you're heading towards Arundel if you're going eastbound. And westbound towards the Crossbush Junction is also looking a bit busy. And Ashington down to Washington on the A24 and Findon Valley down onto the A27 also looking slow. And the Shoreham Bypass going westbound on the Upper Brighton Road is also very busy there at the moment. The 259, a little patchy at Colworth as you head down towards North Burstead. Of course, there's more traffic on Gladius Way at the moment at North Burstead due to the closure of a section of Chichester Road. That's also affecting the A29. As you head from Bognor Hospital up towards the McDonald's roundabout, that's looking slow as well. Anything else though that you spot, please keep me up to date. The Jamline number 01243 963 960.
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0: Randy Crawford with the Crusaders and Street Life at V2 Radio. 28 minutes to 6. It's Crouchy here on Drive Time. Music on the way from Rita Ora and On Vogue, plus another look at the latest travel situation after we catch up now with the latest headlines.
1: Coming up this afternoon, I'll have the latest as police were called to keep rival protesters apart outside an asylum hotel in Southampton last night. An Eastbourne man who made nearly 300 hoax calls to the ambulance service has been given a suspended prison sentence, and a Chichester student tipped as a barrister of the future has secured a prestigious national legal prize. More at 6.

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0: On Vogue and Free Your Mind at V2 Radio, 19 minutes to 6. So in a report out today, millions of us admit that we are exhausted and have completely lost focus. More than half of us say we haven't been getting enough sleep over the past 12 months, and a third of us have said that we've had too much screen time, leaving us struggling with memory and focus. And around half of those surveyed said that food and drink had a big impact on how they feel throughout the day. And more than half found exercise helped curb brain fog, choosing either a daily walk, a workout or yoga. And almost half of adults have been sitting down more, apparently 32% of us working longer hours and 31% eating less healthily in the past couple of years. However, a third of us have said we have tried to exercise around 4 to 5 times a week to prevent befuddled mind, and other tactics to stave off brain fog include trying to make time every day to relax or spending time with the family. All good things in theory, and great of course if you can actually put them into practice. Kylie Minogue's new song is coming up after a look at the latest travel next.
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4: Still looking very slow on the A3M as you head between Farlington and Port Sonard on the M27 as well. At the moment, if you're going westbound, looking very busy there. The Chichester bypass, not too bad. It's looking busy between the Fishbourne roundabout and the Stockbridge roundabout in both directions. Patchy at the Wick roundabout, the Bognor Road roundabout and the Portfield roundabout. Otherwise, also looking a little bit busy on the A27 as you head towards the Arundel bypass. If you're going eastbound, there's been an accident there as well, just on the Chichester Road, which is going to cause some delays. And the A24 still looking slow, Ashington down to the Washington roundabout and down Findon Valley. And the 27, the Shoreham bypass, as you head on to the Upper Brighton Road, is also looking patchy. 259 tonight looking slow from Colworth down towards Gladius Way, and then Gladius Way itself is looking quite slow as you head down towards Rowan Way. And extra traffic on the A29 means that is looking slow from Bognor Hospital up towards the McDonald's roundabout. And then the A259 at Flansham and Climping out towards Littlehampton also looking busy. Anything else though, update me 01243 963 960 is the Jam 9 number.
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0: It was a massive number one in 1993 for Take That and Lulu covering Dan Hartman's Relight My Fire. Great song. It's V2 Radio. It is Drive Time and the music continues after six with Corinne Bailey-Ray and the Hughes Corporation from the 1970s. Got the showbiz news on the way for you too. And also, of course, keeping you up to date with the latest travel situation. But next, the headlines.
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3: From the Sky News Centre at 6, the family of the man stabbed in North Belfast say they don't want the tragedy to divide people. They've praised passers-by and emergency services who helped save Stephen Ogilvie's life. He lost an eye in the attack, which triggered violence last night. A Sudanese man's been remanded in custody, charged with attempted murder. And the Lord Mayor of Belfast, Rosh Moira Donnelly, says she's received death threats for supporting diversity.
4: I was very worried last night. It's not something you ever think you get into politics in this day and age you're going to have to deal with, and it's not something that I want to have to make phone calls to members of my family to make them aware that this threat is very real. That doesn't mean it's going to stop me doing everything that I can to represent the people of this city.
3: Donald Trump says the US will resume strikes on Iran today after a helicopter crash.
5: We're going to be attacking them very hard.
6: You're resuming bombing?
5: We are. Based on the helicopter, I guess we have the right to do that.
3: Earlier, the president said the Iranians would have to pay the price for taking too long to negotiate a peace deal. He's again urged them to sign an agreement. Both sides exchanged strikes last night after the US accused Tehran of shooting down an American helicopter patrolling the Strait of Hormuz. Iran says it'll reassess diplomatic engagement with Washington. To sport, an England cricket captain Ben Stokes has been dropped from the second test match. He's being investigated along with bowler Gus Atkinson over an incident at a nightclub in the early hours of Monday morning. Two men have become the first to be jailed under a specific offence for bringing migrants to the UK in small boats. The Afghan and Sudanese nationals have been sentenced to a combined total of 4.25 years. Downing Street's dodged a question on whether tax rises will pay for a boost in defence spending. Sir Keir Starmer's under pressure over the delayed defence investment plan, which he says will be published in the coming weeks. And the first Strictly contestant for 2026 has been confirmed. EastEnders actress Lacey Turner says she can't quite believe she's taking part. That's the latest. I'm Stevie Shillinglaw.
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7: Protests linked to the unrest in Northern Ireland have spread to Sussex and Hampshire. Demonstrators gathered outside Crawley Police Station calling on people to stand with Belfast last night. In Southampton, rival groups protested outside a hotel housing asylum seekers, with police separating anti-immigration campaigners and counter-protesters. An Eastbourne man who made nearly 300 hoax calls to the ambulance service has been given a suspended prison sentence. 64-year-old Bernard Hudson called 999 more than 287 times in just 3 months. Ambulances were sent to his home on 36 occasions, but no emergency was found. A coastal walk ended in a major rescue operation on Monday evening after 4 people and a dog were cut off by the tide in East Sussex. Crews were called to the cliffs between Hastings and Fairlight. Everyone was brought to safety. And a Chichester student tipped as a barrister of the future has secured a prestigious National Legal Prize. Katie Prattley-Smith was nominated by her lecturer before being selected for Lincoln's Inn Newburger Prize. She says it'll open doors and provide opportunities she could not otherwise have experienced. That's the latest. I'm Madison Fox.
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9: Any showers will slowly ease tonight to leave a largely dry night with clear spells developing. Locally, it could be chilly, especially in prone rural spots, and lows down to around 5 degrees. For Thursday, a dry and bright start before increasing cloud and outbreaks of rain move across all parts during the afternoon. Going to be windy, gusty on the coast, and feeling quite humid with highs tomorrow of 18 degrees. It's 14 currently in Selsey and Padham.
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1: Corinne Bailey-Ray, put your records on. 12 minutes past 6, it is V2 Radio. It's Crouchy here on Drive Time through until 7. Got the showbiz news on the way around about 6:30. A travel update coming for you shortly. First, this is brand new from Calvin Harris and Jazzy. I love this. It's called Satisfied.

0: Simply Red from 1986, and only about the years, plenty more 80s, of course, on the way from 7 tonight. Peter Phillips is here sitting in for Peter Gordon with the 80s Express from 7 this evening at V2 Radio. Now, we all know someone who's an amazing unsung hero, a person that really does make a difference every day and asks for nothing in return. And if you know someone like that, we would like you to nominate them, please, for V2 Radio's Random Acts of Kindness. 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
0: 6:21, still looking very slow if you are going eastbound on the Havant Bypass from the A3M out towards Warblington at the current time. It's looking quite patchy there, so be aware of that. And also on the A27 Chichester Bypass between the Fishbourne Roundabout and the Stockbridge Roundabout, both directions heavy there, and either side of the Bognor Road Roundabout. Otherwise, everything else seems to be running quite nicely. We've got slow traffic around Arundel and the Arundel Bypass at the moment. That's very slow there. And A24 Ashington down to the Washington Roundabout, and heading down Findon Valley. Had a bit of an accident there as well as you head onto Warren Road. The Shoreham Bypass as well, going westbound onto the old Shoreham Road and Upper Brighton Road, is also patchy. 259 this evening, running pretty well. Just a little bit slow at Rowan Way, where it meets the A29 at Shripney Road, and also a little patchy around Climping out towards Littlehampton. But everything else seems to be fine. If you do spot something else, though, update me 01243 963 960.
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0: Love that. Lisa Stansfield, this is The Right Time. It's V2 Radio's Drive Time with music from James Bay coming up.
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0: Bryan Cranston has remembered the late Catherine O'Hara as such a joy to be with. The Home Alone actress died in January at the age of 71. The pair recently starred in the Apple TV series The Studio. Appearing on Variety's Actors on Actors show, the Breaking Bad star said it was heartbreaking to lose her and that he missed her so much. Meantime, Steven Spielberg's new sci-fi film Disclosure Day arrives in cinemas from today. It imagines a world where extraterrestrial life exists but is being deliberately hidden from the public. The movie stars Emily Blunt, Josh O'Connor and Eve Hewson, who says that no matter what's out there, she wants to learn more.

0: That's the latest from Taylor Swift, called Elizabeth Taylor at V2 Radio. We've got a brand new show starting very soon. 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The local lineup here at V2 Radio, 9 o'clock, Wednesday, the 17th of June. That is next week when it starts. 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

0: It's Blondie and Denis from 1978, and that wraps up Drive Time for today. Thank you very much indeed for listening. Thank you too to Willpower, one of our advertisers. Coming up next, Peter Phillips is looking after things for Peter Gordon on the 80s Express. He's got three tracks as well on the 80s alumni tonight from Nick Herschel.
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7: From the Sky News Centre at 7, the family of the man stabbed in Belfast on Monday night say violence isn't welcome following a night of unrest in the city. 30-year-old Sudanese refugee Hadi Alodi has been remanded in custody, charged with the attempted murder of Stephen Ogilvy. A 42-year-old man's appealed in court, charged with rioting and assaulting a police officer. Justice Secretary David Lammy says all those involved will...

0: McKay.
1: Wednesday night is 80s night in the South on V2 Radio. We kicked off in 1987 with U2, I Still Haven't Found What I'm Looking For, and also from that same year, In Excess, from the brilliant album Kick, it was Need You Tonight. And coincidentally, Kick is this week's classic featured album on the Saturday afternoon show here on V2 Radio. It's Peter Phillips in for Peter Gordon on the 80s Express with 3 hours of big 80s tunes between now and 10, including the 80s alumni featured artist of the week. And this week, we're featuring somebody who's getting ready for a gig at Hampton Court Palace on the 20th of June. Somebody who had 62 weeks on the UK charts in 1984 and 1985, beating all other solo artists on those 2 years. This week's 80s alumni featured artist...

0: Now, Bobby Thurston is one of those artists who you forget about. Until you hear the song, you think, that is such a cracking tune. 1980, check out the groove phase on VT Radio. And before that, Nick Kershaw, I Won't Let the Sun Go Down on Me. And two more tracks from Nick at 10 past 8 and 10 past 9 this evening, as he is this week's classic featured artist on the 80s alumni on the 80s Express from VT Radio. Where the tunes continue for your Wednesday night in the South, and a couple of ladies on the way whose voices bookmarked each end of a decade.
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From her self-titled debut album that earned her a Grammy nomination in 1988, it's Tracy Chapman, Baby Gonna Hold You, and before that, Diana Ross, and I'm Coming Out on the 80s Express from V2 Radio. Two big female voices from the 80s. But I'm sure you'll agree, the biggest female voice of that decade, of course, was Madonna. And coming up a week on Saturday, it's music at Merrill's Field, including Jenny Jay and her brilliant Madonna tribute act. She's headlining this year's music at Merrill's Field, alongside Out of Time, the must-see local band. James William, you may have seen on ITV Starstruck, bringing his Best of Barlow show to Barnum, and Murdoch's Crazy Eyes, the high-energy local party band. A fantastic night of music taking place a week on Saturday on the 20th of June at Merrill's Field in Barnum. Now for the kids, there's a Bouncy Castles and children's entertainment, and for the grown-ups, there's a happy hour at the bar and food stalls, and of course a great night of live music, including Jenny Jay and that brilliant Madonna tribute. Tickets are selling fast, just £20. You'll find out more at v2tickets.co.uk.

0: Wednesday night is 80s night in the South on V2 Radio. Michael Jackson, Liberian Girl, heard Madonna, Papa Don't Preach, and sandwiched in between David Bowie and Mick Jagger and Dancing in the Street, a song they recorded for Live Aid. Now, originally, the plan was that David Bowie would be on stage in Wembley and Mick Jagger would be on stage at the JFK Stadium in Philadelphia, and they would sing the song together. Until someone worked out the satellite delay meant that wasn't going to be possible. So Jagger jumped on a plane, flew to London to record the song and the video in the same day. Something they did, but by the end of the video shoot, they were both very, very drunk. And something they didn't even try to hide. It's all about the 80s for your Wednesday night in the South on the 80s Express with Peter Phillips in for Peter Gordon. And those big 80s tunes continue with Kool & the Gang and Lionel Richie on the way in just a few moments.
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reaching number 2 in both the US and the UK back in 1984. Denied over here by Nina's 99 Red Balloons, and in the US by Karma Chameleon, it's Kool & the Gang and Joanna. Before that, Lionel Richie and All Night Long on the 80s Express across the South via Wednesday night on V2 Radio. As we head towards the news at 8, The Jam and Anana Miles on the way after this from Brian Adams.

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It's the 80s Express for your Wednesday night in the South on V2 Radio, and three tracks there from right across the decade. 1980 saw the jam in the charts of start. 1989 was a song about the product that Elvis used to put in his hair, black velvet, to make it that jet black colour. And we also heard Bryan Adams from 1984 and the Summer of 69 on the 80s Express with Peter Phillips in for Peter Gordon. And those big 80s tunes continue. Taylor Dayne and Bob Marley on the way after your latest news update for 8. Next.

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5: From the Sky News Centre at 8, the family of the man who lost an eye in a knife attack in Belfast on Monday night say violence and disorders not welcome. 30-year-old Sudanese refugee Hadi Alodid's been remanded in custody, charged with the attempted murder of Stephen Ogilvie. Disorder broke out in the city last night, with adults and children fleeing as homes and vehicles were set on fire. This resident says he was petrified.
6: I didn't know how to tell the children. They saw the smoke coming in. I couldn't know what to tell. It's horrific. It's terrifying being on the street at this time. It's like a war zone, as you can see.
5: Donald Trump's warned the United States will hit Iran hard today if no peace deal is finalized. Tensions have risen again after he accused Tehran of shooting down a military helicopter over the Strait of Hormuz. The American president's also indicated an agreement to end the war is all but signed. Our U.S. correspondent David Blevins says it's unclear what

because these days she's making a bit of a name for herself on the American reality TV show circuit, appearing on shows such as The Real Housewives of Beverly Hills, RuPaul's Celebrity Drag Race, The Masked Singer and Cupcake Wars. From 1988, there's Taylor Dane, Tell It to My Heart, and Bob Marley before that, and Buffalo Soldier on the 80s Express from V2 Radio with Peter Phillips in for Peter Gordon for your Wednesday night in the South. It's time now for the next track from this week's 80s Alumni Featured Artist of the Week. And this week, we're featuring Nick Kershaw ahead of his gig at Hampton Court Palace next weekend on the 20th of June. And the next song we're going to play from Nick Kershaw is a song he's asked about most frequently. He says people always stop him and ask him, what's it all about? What does it mean? His answer is simple. It means nothing. It's just a song. From 1984, this is Nick Kershaw and The Riddle.

0: 1987 Bananarama, I Heard a Rumour, and before that Nick Kershaw, who is this week's 8 of the Alumni featured artist, and The Riddle. But here's a riddle for you. In the early 90s, Nick Kershaw wrote a number one single for the son of somebody who made their name as a member of one of the big bands from the 60s. So your question is this: what was the song he wrote, who was it for, and who was the dad? I'll let you know all those answers when we hear our final track from Nick Kershaw just after 9 here at V2 Radio. But back to the tunes for your Wednesday night on the 80s Express at V2 Radio. Elton John and Yaz on the way in just a few moments. 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

Thank you for choosing V2 Radio as a soundtrack to your Wednesday night in the South. It's Peter Phillips in for Peter Gordon on the 80s Express. That's Yaz and the Plastic Population, and before that, Elton John and Sad Songs Say So Much. So right now on our socials, it's your chance to win a fantastic voucher worth £150 for John Lewis. As we've teamed up with our friends at South Coast Home Care, the small independent organisation providing one-to-one care on an hourly and live-in basis. 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All the details, T's and C's on our socials. 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

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Living in a Box, Living in a Box from 1987. Before that, the Style Council, Shout to the Top, and Stephanie Mills, Never Knew Love Like This Before. 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

0: 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As we head towards the news at 9, ZZ Top and Soft Cell on the way after this from Gloria Estefan.
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Formed in 1969 in Houston, Texas, the two surviving members of ZZ Top, Billy Gibbons and Frank Beard, are still touring to this day. In fact, at the end of the month, they're doing a tour in Scandinavia and then working their way down through Germany, Switzerland, France and Spain by the end of July. It'd be fantastic to see them live. ZZ Top and Gimme All Your Loving plays on V2 Radio. We had Soft Cell and Tainted Love and Gloria Estefan and the Miami Sound Machine and Dr. Beat on the 80s Express with Peter Phillips and Peter Gordon for your Wednesday night in the South. And the big 80s tunes continue. The third track from this week's 80s alumni, Nick Kershaw, on the way. Also got music from Tina Turner and somebody who used to appear on the telly in the early 80s in a big bouffant beehive hairstyle. We'll find out who after your latest news update for 9.

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6: From the Sky News Centre at 9, police are using water cannon as protesters hurl missiles during further disorder in Belfast. They've gathered in response to the stabbing of Stephen Ogilvie in the city on Monday night. His family says peaceful protest is the only way forward. Sudanese refugees appeared in court charged with attempted murder. Reform UK leader Nigel Farage is blaming a few bad actors for the unrest.
7: The vast majority of those people who were out on the streets in Belfast last night were not far right. We're not extremists, just really scared about what's going on in their communities and about the lack of government action. There's none.
6: It's unclear what Donald Trump's next move against Iran will be. The US president has threatened to bomb the country today unless a peace deal is finalized. He's accused Tehran of stalling. Two men have become the first to be jailed under a specific offense of bringing migrants to the UK in small boats. The Afghan and Sudanese nationals have been sentenced to a combined total of 4.25 years. The Prime Minister has declined to say whether he'll put up taxes to fund defence spending. The government's investment plan has been repeatedly delayed. It's now expected early next month. Now to sport, and Joe Root will captain England in the second test against New Zealand after Ben Stokes was dropped from the squad. Stokes, alongside Gus Atkinson, broke the team's midnight curfew at a nightclub where an incident was reported in the early hours of Monday morning. Atkinson has also now been left out, and former England cricketer Mark Butcher says more big decisions need to be made.
8: I'm not entirely sure that the ECB would sack Ben Stokes as captain because of this.

0: whether or not Ben Stokes decides that he wants to continue in the aftermath of this incident is probably the more pertinent question.
1: And there's a warning for people to keep an eye on spending during the World Cup. The Money and Pension Service says 1 in 8 of us will place a bet during the month-long tournament. That's the latest. I'm Stevie Shillinglaw.
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I remember sitting in front of the TV in the early 80s being transfixed by the big beehive hairstyle as worn by Murray Wilson. 1982, just what I always wanted, played on V2 Radio. Before that, Tina Turner and The Best on the 80s Express with Peter Phillips in for Peter Gordon. It's time now for the final track from this week's 80s Alumni Featured Artist of the Week. And around about 45 minutes ago, I set you a little riddle to do with Nick Kershaw. I asked you, what song did he write that reached number one in the 90s for the son of somebody who made their name in a band in the 60s? Well, the 60s rocker is Chip Hawkes, who was the bassist for the Tremolos. His son was Chesney Hawkes, and he reached number one in 1991 with the one and only, written by this week's 80s alumni featured artist, Nick Kershaw. Yeah, who knew? And the final track we're playing from Nick Kershaw tonight on the 80s Express was the first track to reach the top 10 in the UK. From 1984, this is Wouldn't It Be Good?

0: If you've yet to see the documentary on Netflix about Kylie Minogue's life, I do recommend checking it out. A fascinating watch over 3 hours, some behind-the-scenes footage and interviews all about Kylie Minogue. It's on Netflix, it's called Kylie. There she is in a Stark, Aitken & Waterman period, 1989, Hand on Your Heart. And before that, Nick Kershaw, Wouldn't It Be Good? And he has been this week's A to Z Alumni Featured Artist of the Week. And he's performing at Hampton Court Palace next weekend on the 20th of June. It's Peter Phillips, in for Peter Gordon, on the 80s Express for your Wednesday night in the South, with music on the way next from ABBA and Kenny Loggins.
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Although Denied by Bjorn, I think everybody acknowledges that was the song that was basically about the breakup of the band. 1980 ABBA and The Winner Takes It All, before that Kenny Loggins and Footloose on the 80s Express from V2 Radio. But right now, we'd like to know, is there somebody in your life you think deserves a little bit of something extra? 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

0: I don't think he appears with Jed the Mime anymore, but he is a member of Ringo Starr and his all-star band and performing solo in the US across the summer. Howard Jones from 1985, Things Can Only Get Better, David Bowie, Let's Dance, and Tears for Fears, Everybody Wants to Rule the World on the 80s Express from V2 Radio. 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
2: 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It's V2 Radio across the South here Wednesday night. It's time to kick back and relax. 2 hours of brilliant tunes to wind down at the end of the working day. V2 and chill on the way after your latest news update for 10.

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3: From the Sky News Centre at 10, riot police have used water cannon during a further night of unrest in Belfast. The disorder has been triggered by the stabbing of Stephen Ogilvy on Monday night. He lost his left eye when he was attacked, and a Sudanese refugee has been charged with attempted murder. The victim's family is calling for peaceful protests. That's echoed by Northern Ireland's Children's Commissioner, Chris Quinn.
4: The people on the streets do not represent this community, and they do not represent Northern Ireland. It makes me very cross to see what's happening. No matter who you are and what you look like, you do not deserve to walk down the street living in fear.
3: Donald Trump's again threatened to bomb Iran if no peace deal is signed. The US president has accused the Iranians of stalling. Tehran says it's reassessing the situation. A 14-year-old girl has been arrested over a triple school stabbing and has been detained under the Mental Health Act. Two pupils and a member of staff were hurt in Blakely in North Manchester yesterday morning. Two men have become the first to be jailed under a specific offence of bringing migrants to the UK in small boats. The Afghan and Sudanese nationals have been sentenced to a combined total of 4.5 years. FIFA president Gianni Infantino has told people to chill and relax about the controversial topics that have dominated the build-up to the World Cup. He says it's unfortunate that Somali referee Omar Artan has been denied entry to the United States. Others have faced visa issues while high ticket prices continue to cause much debate. Infantino says there is only so much that FIFA can do.
5: We try always to find solutions, but then we need to respect that we are not the kings of the world who can rule over governments and police forces and I don't know what. We are a sports organization. We try to do our best with the means that we have.
3: And Lacey Turner will be swapping Albert Square for the dance floor after signing up for Strictly Come Dancing. The 38-year-old EastEnders actress is the first contestant to be announced for the 2026 series. That's the latest. I'm Stevie Shillinglaw.
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8: From the Scanu Centre at 11, a crowd's been lighting fires on the road in Belfast as disorder continues for a second night. 27 people have been left homeless after flames were started in their homes on Tuesday evening. The trouble all follows the stabbing of Stephen Ogilvie, with a 30-year-old Sudanese refugee appearing in court earlier. Our reporter Tom Parmenter is at tonight's main flashpoint on the outskirts of the north of the city.
9: Stones, bricks, missiles, fireworks going off. Fire is being set. We saw the water cannon deployed, and we've seen the police use plastic bullets.
8: And tonight we've had a new statement from the family of Stephen Ogilvie. They say false information being shared on social media is deeply distressing. They've also said they're disgusted by the disorder that's followed Monday night's stabbing in Belfast. And that statement coming to us from the family through police in the last hour. Elsewhere, more breaking news. Reports of explosions are coming in from Iran after the US president promised to hit the country hard today if no peace deal is finalised. Tensions have risen again after Donald Trump accused Tehran of shooting down a military helicopter over the Strait of Hormuz. Here's the US Defence Secretary, Pete Hegseth.
10: The president expects us to be strong and resolute with the way that we respond and bring firepower, and we will certainly do that if need be.
8: Elsewhere tonight, a 14-year-old girl's been detained under the Mental Health Act after a knife attack at a school in Manchester. The teenager was arrested on suspicion of assault after two pupils and a member of staff were injured in Blakely yesterday morning. To sport, and Joe Root will skipper England for the second test against New Zealand at the Oval. Captain Ben Stokes and fast bowler Gus Atkinson have been dropped after breaking ECB rules brought in after last winter's Ashes. And England lead Costa Rica 1-0 going into the second half of their final warm-up match ahead of the World Cup. Declan Rice got the only goal of the game so far. That's the latest. I'm Barry Weir.
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2: From the Sky News Centre at 1, riot police have used water cannon during a further night of unrest in Belfast. The disorder has been triggered by the stabbing of Stephen Ogilvie on Monday night. He lost his left eye when he was attacked. A Sudanese refugee has been charged with attempted murder. The victim's family is calling for peaceful protests, as echoed by Northern Ireland's Children's Commissioner, Chris Quinn.
3: The people on the streets do not represent this community, and they do not represent Northern Ireland. It makes me very cross to see what's happening. No matter who you are and what you look like, you do not deserve to walk down the street living in fear.
2: Meanwhile, Police Scotland have advised the public to avoid an area of Greenock because of protests linked to the disorder in Belfast. Demonstrations were held in several locations across Scotland following Monday's stabbing. Elsewhere, explosions have been heard in parts of Iran after Donald Trump said Iranian targets would be attacked very hard. Last night, US Central Command said it carried out strikes on Iranian air defence, ground control stations and surveillance radar sites. Iran's Revolutionary Guard says it's attacked America's Fifth Fleet in Bahrain using drones and also targeted an airbase in Jordan. Former UK ambassador to Iran, Sir Richard Dalton, says America must negotiate.
4: There is a trade available. Open the Straits of Hormuz in return for significant economic concessions, and the United States should be swallowing its pride.
2: There are concerns that a 10-year plan for the NHS falls significantly short and relies too heavily on AI. Organisations representing the health service workforce are urging the government to engage with them to get first-hand feedback. Former England cricketer Mark Butcher says Ben Stokes will be in deep conversation with himself about his future. Stokes has been dropped from the second test against New Zealand after breaching team protocols. He and Gus Atkinson broke curfew. And in football, England continued their World Cup preparations with a 3-0 win against Costa Rica in their final warm-up match in Orlando. Declan Rice, Anthony Gordon and Ollie Watkins got the goals for Thomas Tuchel's side. That's the latest. I'm Barry Weir.
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